0: More fighting broke out, with management closing the bar, which had about 500 patrons at the time. Police say they brought in additional forces, culminating in one person charged with assaulting police. That's news.
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0: In sports, England is through to football's World Cup semi-finals after a thrilling 2-1 extra time win over Norway in Miami. Refereeing frustrations on both sides following the All Blacks' 47-17 win over Italy in the capital. Unimpressed Italian coach Gonzalo Quesada says they had a try denied for held up that should have stood, among a host of other iffy calls. All Blacks coach Dave Rennie was also miffed after the TMO incorrectly intervened following Will Jordan's first try. Shane Van Gisbergen has qualified 12th in a field of 38 for the latest NASCAR race at Echo Park Speedway in Atlanta. And the Black Caps are defending 268 against the West Indies in their first one-day international in Guyana after losing their last 6 wickets for a paltry 33 runs. That's sport. I'm Sandy Hodge.
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This is Coast. And Tim Roxburgh here for the long weekend. Happy Matariki. Thank you so much for joining me and hope you're enjoying the Feel Good 500 Countdown Rewind for 2026. So we did the countdown just a couple of weeks ago and it's always huge. It always gets bigger every year. And we thought it was so much fun. Well, let's do it again for Matariki. So that song is voted by you, came in at number 52. We have an 80s classic with one of the most famous music videos ever. That's in at number 50 in a moment. And Bob Seger first. Here on Coast with the Feel Good 500 Countdown Rewind.

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You're listening to Coast and Tim Roxburgh here for Sunday afternoon. The long weekend and Dolly Parton 9 to 5. Enough people voted for that one to get it to number 49. So in the top 50, we are doing the rewind and we're going to get to number 1 sometime between 4 and 5 today. So if you missed it a couple of weeks ago or you just enjoyed it so much you wanted to hear it again, it's great to have your company. Robbie Williams, with not his biggest hit in terms of chart positions, because it wasn't actually a number one, but it's definitely his signature song. That's for you soon. Right now, at number 48, it's Guns N' Roses and Sweet Child of Mine here on Coast.

It's Coast. And the Feel Good 500 Countdown Rewind, we're doing it for Matariki. And that song came in at number 47, Robbie Williams and Angels. If you want to escape the New Zealand winter, and you know, it hasn't been the worst winter we've ever had, depending on where you are, but you know, more blue sky than usual. But still, I always try to get away in winter if I can. That's really why I've

0: became a travel writer was to not have July in New Zealand. Anyway, we are sending you to Mooloolabah on the Sunshine Coast. And this is thanks to Avani Mooloolabah. So you get return flights for two, a two-night weekend stay at what is such a beautiful property, the Avani Mooloolabah Beach Hotel. And lots of extras thrown in there too, like dinner at Sully's rooftop. If you haven't spent much time on the Sunshine Coast, it is so, so beautiful. And at this time of year, it's not super hot, but it's lovely and warm and lots of blue sky. So more about how you can win that at coastonline.co.nz. And the next cue to call will be tomorrow morning for Luxury on the Coast. Tears for Fears, probably their greatest ever song. It's number 46 in the countdown next.
1: Matariki, our celebration of abundance, remembrance, unity and hope. 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

0: This is Coast and the Feel Good 500 Countdown Rewind. Tim Roxburgh with you until 6 o'clock. And right after the 1 o'clock news, we are up to song number 42. And it's a song that always reminds me of the 1992 Olympic Games. And it's not Barcelona, Freddie Mercury. But it is a song that Freddie sang because it's a Queen song. And TV One used this song in all their highlights packages from the 92 Olympics. So whenever I hear it, I'm back to 1992. That song for you soon, even though it is an 80s song. Fleetwood Mac coming up. Incredibly a song that was never a single, and yet it is one of their greatest. That song will be at number 41, and Shania Twain in at number 40. So do not go anywhere as the Feel Good 500 Countdown Rewind continues in just a few minutes.
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16: In this update, China's next in the firing line as Typhoon Barvi makes landfall. Nearly 2 million people have been evacuated from areas in the path of the storm in southeastern parts of the country. It's already torn through Japan's southern islands and Taiwan, as well as the Philippines, where landslides have killed at least 17 people. The BBC's Carl Nasman says it began as a super typhoon.
17: Though it's since weakened to Category 1, experts are warning heavy rains could cause widespread damage there in China.
16: US forces in the Middle East say they have launched a fresh wave of strikes against Iran. It accuses Iran of blatantly attacking a Cyprus-flagged container ship transiting the Strait of Hormuz. Iranian state media says the Revolutionary Guard Corps has closed the strait until further notice and argues it fired warning shots at a ship using an unapproved route. Sky News Peter Jennings says the memorandum of understanding signed by the US and Iran last month was unlikely to ever be successful. That's news.
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16: In sport, England is through to Football World Cup semi-finals after a thrilling 2-1 extra time win over Norway in Miami. Scores were locked at 1-1 after regulation time before Jude Bellingham netted his second 3 minutes into the extra period. England will now meet the winner of Argentina's match-up against Switzerland, just getting underway in Kansas City. An enforcer mentality for the Warriors women in their second NRLW match of the season. Following a bruising 32-10 win over the Bulldogs to open their campaign, the Warriors face the Raiders in Canberra this afternoon. Coach Ron Griffiths says they're focused on upfront physicality and leaving a mark on every opponent. Kickoffs at 2 p.m. That's sport. I'm Sandy Hodge.
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1: 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Rewind. You voted. Here's what you decided. 40, Shania Twain. Next.

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Tim Roxburgh here. Sunday afternoon, Matariki weekend and the Feel Good 500 Countdown Rewind. When that came out, it actually kind of got lost because there were seven hits from Thriller, and that was one of the seven, but, you know, there were bigger hit songs. But it's just one of those songs that gets more and more popular every single year and is voted by you. It's in our top 40 in the Feel Good 500 Countdown Rewind, Human Nature. At number 39, we've got a Beatles song soon. It's one of the George Harrison ones. That's right after this from Def Leppard here on Coast for the Feel Good 500 Countdown Rewind. This is song number 38.

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The Beatles. Here Comes the Sun.

You're listening to Coast. And Tim Roxburgh for here. Hope it's been a good matariki. Lovely to have your company for a Sunday afternoon. And how cool is this? Doing the Feel Good 500 countdown once again. It's the rewind. And because of you, we had more New Zealand songs this year than any other year.

0: It's Coast. Tim Roxburgh here for the Feel Good 500 Countdown Rewind. Whitney Houston at number 34 with her remake of Dolly Parton's I Will Always Love You. I love stats. I've always been a stats person, and I love stats about, you know, sport, particularly cricket, and in this case, stats about music. So looking at the Feel Good 500 Countdown for 2026, we can see the artists who had the most songs. For example, my favourites, the Bee Gees, they had 8 as performers, but then they had a whole bunch of other ones like Islands in the Stream and Grease and Heartbreaker as songwriters. So they are right up there. But nobody tops the guy you're going to hear next, who has 16 songs in the Feel Good 500. Now, because I'm on the radio, I'm going to keep you hanging. See if you can have a guess. I'll tell you who it isn't. So it's not Michael Jackson. He had 11. It's not George Michael. He had 9. It's not a band like, say, ABBA. They had 8. Bon Jovi had 6. Celine had 6. Queen had 14 songs. Have a think as to who it might be. He's a solo artist, though he did do a duet here or there. But 16 of his songs in that Feel Good 500. And one of those from the 80s. It's up for you next at number 33 here on Coast.
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0: It's Coast. Tim Roxburgh here for Matariki. Hope you're enjoying your Sunday afternoon and hope you're enjoying the countdown once more, because this is the Feel Good 500 Countdown Rewind. We are up to song number 29 right after the news. So we are tracking to get to number one sometime between 4 and 5. Song number 29, well, it features a number in the title. And it is a nostalgic song. Came out in the 80s, and it's looking back to the 1960s. That's a bit of a clue. We have a Fleetwood Mac song from Rumours, their only number one hit. And we've got one of the 21st century's most successful songwriters, Ed Sheeran, as voted by you at number 27. Stay listening here on Coast.
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13: In this update, a 28-year-old man's been arrested in the UK on suspicion of the murder of former Conservative MP Anne Widdecombe. The 78-year-old Reform UK spokesperson was found dead at her home in Devon this week. A 26-year-old man was initially arrested but has now been released. The BBC's Carl Nasman says local police have confirmed a 28-year-old British man's now been taken into custody more than 400 kilometres away in South Yorkshire.
14: It added that counter-terrorism policing northeast supported the investigation, but that there is no information at this point to suggest that this is a terrorism-related incident.
13: US forces in the Middle East say they have launched a fresh wave of strikes against Iran. It accuses Iran of blatantly attacking a Cyprus-flagged container ship transiting the Strait of Hormuz. Iranian state media says a Revolutionary Guard Corps has closed the strait until further notice and argues it fired warning shots at a ship using an unapproved route. That's news.
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13: In sport, to Kansas City.
15: Messi's corner. What a header that is! Alexis McAllister with precision.
13: Argentina have struck first against Switzerland in the 10th minute of their Football World Cup quarter-final on TVNZ+. Meanwhile, Jude Bellingham is England's hero after bagging a second consecutive World Cup brace to beat Norway 2-1 in the quarter-finals in Miami. The winner came 3 minutes into extra time after scores were locked at 1-1 at the end of regulation. Bellingham's outlined what it took to win.
16: Character and perseverance, even when things weren't working, we found a way to win the game again, whether it's in 90, 120, we'll get everything we've got.
13: That's sport. I'm Sandy Hodge.
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17: 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Bryan Adams, Summer of 69.

This is Coast. Tim Roxburgh here in the Feel Good 500 Countdown, Rewind, Dire Straits, and Money for Nothing. We've got Phil Collins' very first solo hit. That's it at number 24. But here's a song which it just gets bigger and bigger and bigger. Earth, Wind & Fire, who've got a new doco out, by the way, which is meant to be really, really good. This is September at number 25.

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1: The Feel Good 500 countdown. Rewind. You voted. Here's what you decided. 23, Kenny Loggins, Footloose.

Feel Good 500 Countdown Rewind. That's how we're celebrating Matariki with the songs you voted for. And we did this a couple of weeks ago, and it was too good just to be one and done. So here it is again. Footloose by Kenny Loggins was number 23. We are almost in our top 20. Michael Jackson, another song from Thriller for you soon. But it's the song that put Billy Joel on the map at number 22. This is Piano Man here on Coast.

0: It's Coast. Tim Roxburgh here for Matariki with you through until 6. And at number 21, Michael Jackson in the Feel Good 500. If you're going, hang on, didn't we just hear this? Well, you did a couple of weeks ago. But we thought this would be fun for Matariki to do the Feel Good 500 Rewind. So it's all 500 songs as voted by you once again. And we are up to number 20 in a moment. It's a New Zealand band, and these guys are an institution of summer festivals. And you cannot have a summer festival with New Zealand bands without this band and this particular song. So that's coming for you soon. Bob Marley in a moment, and Tina Turner as well, here on Coast.
1: 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Te Iwa o Matariki, the nine stars of Matariki.
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Bonnie Tyler.

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7: In this update, a defence analyst is expecting an even longer drawn-out Iran war following recent attacks. The US says it has launched a fresh wave of strikes on Iran, accusing it of blatantly attacking a Cyprus flag container ship. The Revolutionary Guard Corps has closed the strait until further notice and says it fired warning shots at a ship using an unapproved route. Sky News' Peter Jennings says that President Donald Trump is stuck with limited options.
8: I think it's just going to be low-level conflict for an extended period until maybe we get beyond the midterms, and then perhaps we're back into, you know, more serious levels of military conflict.
7: At least 12 people have died in a wildfire in southern Spain, and others are still missing as firefighters battle to bring one of the country's deadliest blazes on record under control. The fire has been burning for 2 days in the Andalusia region, where one evacuee describes having to drive through flames to get to safety. That's news.
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7: In sports, the West Indies have trounced the Black Caps by 7 wickets in their opening one day in Providence. The host chased New Zealand's 267 with 7 balls to spare, highlighted by 95 from the bat of Casey Carty and 87 not out from Shea Hope. All Blacks defence coach Tana Umanga is lauding Will Jordan after overtaking the side's test try scoring record. Jordan bagged a hat-trick in the win over Italy in the capital to reach 50 test tries. He went past Umanga's former teammate Doug Howlett in doing so, and Umanga admits he never thought he'd see the day.
9: I didn't think that record would be broken, and it's a testament that it's been going for so long. But I've been with Will. Been around him for 2 weeks. He works so hard.
7: That's sport. I'm Sandy Hodge.
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0: 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Queen, Don't Stop Me Now. Tonight.

It's Coast. Tim Roxburgh here for Matariki and the Feel Good 500 Countdown Rewind. You knew that song was going to be pretty close to the top. It's Prince and Purple Rain at number 13. Coming up, you can guess which song this is too. It's by Toto and it's about a place, a pretty massive place. I've got all the stats in front of me and we have in our Feel Good 500 26 songs about places and 28 about travel. Well, this is kind of a both travel and a place, and it's one of the most popular songs of the 80s amongst young people. So that is for you soon by Toto. A TV theme for you right now, though, the theme from The Greatest American Hero. This is song number 12 in this year's countdown. It's Joey Scarbery here on Coast.

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Africa.

Kenny Rogers, Dolly Parton, written by the Bee Gees. In fact, they wrote that as more of an R&B song. They wrote that more with either Marvin Gaye or Diana Ross in mind, and it ended up being sort of shifted in a more kind of country pop direction, and brilliantly so. All right, we've got Katrina and the Waves for you soon. Another Michael Jackson song. We are in the top 10, so do not go anywhere as the rewind continues. This is song number 9, Walking on Sunshine, here on Coast.

It's Coast. And the Feel Good 500 Countdown Rewind for 2026. It made it into the top 10. It's one of the biggest duets ever

0: This is Coast. And for Matariki, we are doing the Feel Good 500 Countdown Rewind. Tim Roxburgh here through until 6 o'clock. And Michael Jackson, this year that song came in at number 8. You look at the New Zealand Top 40 and there have been a whole bunch of Michael Jackson songs back in there due to the Michael movie doing so well, grossing about $1 billion at the box office. Quick reminder, next cue to call for Luxury on the Coast. This is where you could win a trip to the Sunshine Coast thanks to Avani Malulaba. The next cue is with Tony, Jason, Sam tomorrow morning. But all the details, if you want to escape our winter and get some proper sunshine on the Sunshine Coast, more details at coastonline.co.nz. Neil Diamond with the song that you know it's going to be. That came in at number 7. That is for you next. ABBA shortly as well here on Coast.
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0: The Feel Good 500 countdown. Rewind. You voted. Here's what you decided. 7. Neil Diamond, Sweet Caroline.

0: This is Coast and Tim Roxburgh here for Matariki. We are doing the Feel Good 500 Countdown Rewind, and we're going to get to number one between four and five. So don't go anywhere. Whether you heard this already a couple of weeks ago or if this is new to you, it's so good hearing these songs again. We've got Journey. I feel like now I can just say the band and you're going to guess which song it is. So when I say Journey, you know which song. When I say Bon Jovi's coming up, you know which song. When I say the Eagles are coming up, you know what song. Don't go anywhere. Feel Good 500 Countdown Rewind, including the number one song for this year. That is after the news here on Coast.
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19: In this update, US forces in the Middle East say they have launched a fresh wave of strikes against Iran. It accuses Iran of blatantly attacking a Cyprus flag container ship transiting the Strait of Hormuz. Iranian state media says the Revolutionary Guard Corps has closed the strait until further notice and argues it fired warning shots at a ship using an unapproved route. Sky News' Peter Jennings says the memorandum of understanding signed by the US and Iran last month was unlikely to ever be successful.
20: I think what we're going to see for months ahead is military strikes in and around the Strait of Hormuz, high-level rhetoric from both sides, but peace not breaking out.
19: Fierce bird flu on our shores could unravel years of conservation work. The highly contagious H5N1 strains killed millions of birds globally, with 13 confirmed cases now in Australia. No cases have been detected here yet, but the Department of Conservation starting to vaccinate birds such

0: is the kākāpō, tākahi and kākariki through captive breeding. That's news.
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0: Sport. The Black Caps have suffered a 7-wicket loss at the hands of the West Indies in their opening one-dayer in Providence. New Zealand posted 267 first up, with Darryl Mitchell scoring 65 and Will Young 49. The West Indies chased the total with 7 balls to spare. Casey Carty hit 95 and Shea Hope an unbeaten 87. The Warriors women have been crushed 42-16 by the Canberra Raiders in their second NRLW contest of the year. Ocean Tierney scored a second half double on debut for the Warriors. That's sport. I'm Sandy Hodge.
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2: 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Five. Journey. 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

It's Coast. And Tim Roxburgh here for the Feel Good 500 Countdown Rewind. It was last year's number one, and this year slipped one place to number two, the Eagles and Hotel California, which means you can guess which song is back at number one for this year. And before I tell you, I mean, you know already, don't you? But before I tell you, looking back, so 2021, this song was number one. 2022, it was number one. Then it was number two in 2023, before returning to number one in 2024, before slipping.

into a shocking third place last year, and then back at number one this year. The song that spent 9 weeks atop the UK charts in 1975. Here it is. It's Queen and Bohemian Rhapsody, the song you voted for in this year's Feel Good 500 countdown here on Coast. Is this the-

It's Coast and Tim Rocks for here. We have wrapped up the Feel Good 500 Countdown Rewind for Matariki. I hope you enjoyed that. Yes, Queen's Bohemian Rhapsody was number one this year. That was fun. We're going to carry on with the music. We've finished the countdown, but the music carries on. New Radicals in a moment. And a beautiful song, Christopher Cross, co-written by the great Burt Bacharach. It's Arthur's Theme.

0: This is Coast. Feel Good 80s. And Tim Roxburgh here. School holidays at the moment. And I don't know if you've seen this, but the reviews for the live action remake of Moana are shocking. And I'm not surprised because, so the word is that the live action remake is exactly a remake, as in the script is 100% the same as the cartoon or the CGI film, which came out 10 years ago. So there's no reason to do this. No, I don't think anyone watched Moana at any point in the last decade and thought, yeah, it's good, but I wish there were, real people. So if you're going to do it again, wouldn't you do it for a reason? Because I remember when they did the remake of The Lion King, and I was surprised to see it was the same script, but at least you could go, okay, well, we're getting actual animals now, even though it was a little bit strange. But Moana is just, it's sort of pointless. And the critics have totally savaged it. So, you could go see that if you want a movie to see with the kids for the school holidays. We've got Fleetwood Mac from the late 80s. They're up next.
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0: It's Coast Feel Good 80s. Tim Roxburgh here, and the 5 o'clock news is next. A Phil Collins song that I always thought, if there was any Phil Collins song that could have been done by Michael Jackson and really just replace Phil's vocal with Michael, you would totally think of this as being a Michael Jackson mid-80s smash. So that is for you soon. We have a song written by the ABBA guys, Benny and Bjorn, but not sung by them, and it was a number one hit. And Train coming for you shortly too. You're on Coast.
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25: In this update, a geopolitical expert believes we need broader trade knowledge as we advance partnerships. Indian Prime Minister Narendra Modi and counterpart Chris Luxon have agreed to a strategic partnership and doubling two-way trade by 2030. Canterbury University Professor Anne-Marie Brady says as we form more partnerships, our

0: trade focus should shift away from just China. There are currently 13 confirmed cases of the contagious H5N1 bird flu strain in Australia, meaning the virus is now on every continent. The Department of Conservation is now vaccinating 5 native breeds in captive breeding, the Kakapo, Takahi, Tuturuatu, Kaki and Kakariki. A flare-up in hostilities between the United States and Iran is rippling across the wider Middle East. Sirens are ringing out in Bahrain and the United Arab Emirates. A 19-year-old won the $50,000 first prize at the Kiritikanua Song Quest last night. Auckland countertenor Samuel Mateele has been hailed as one of New Zealand's most promising young singers. That's news.
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0: In sport, 2 extra time goals have seen Argentina oust Switzerland 3-1 and book a Football World Cup semi-final with England. Leo Messi's side finished regulation time 1-1 with the Swiss before Julian Alvarez and Lautaro Martinez struck in the extra period. Switzerland were down a man from the 72nd minute after Brielle Embolo was red carded following his second yellow. The West Indies have beaten the Black Caps by 7 wickets in their opening one-day cricket game in Providence. The Windies chased down New Zealand's 267 with 7 balls to spare, highlighted by 95 from the bat of Casey Carty and 87 not out from Shea Hope. The Warriors women have been beaten 42-16 by the Canberra Raiders in their second NRLW game. That's sport. I'm Joe Gilfillan.
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It's Coast. Feel Good 80s and the home of the Feel Good Breakfast. Tony, Jason, Sam back again tomorrow morning after the long weekend, after Matariki. Hope it's been a good weekend for you. Great to have your company. Donna Summer for you in a moment. Here's Cyndi Lauper.

It's Coast, Feel Good 80s, and the station's sending you to the Sunshine Coast. It's called Luxury on the Coast, thanks to Avani Malulaba. I love the Sunshine Coast. Beautiful bushwalks there too. This time of year, the snakes are all hiding, so if you're a little scared of snakes. But the bushwalks are absolutely stunning. Malulaba is a beautiful spot, and Avani is a terrific place to stay. Another Cuticle with Tony, Jason, Sam tomorrow morning.

0: Gold Coast. And Tim Roxburgh here for a feel-good Sunday, the long weekend, Matariki, which is a bit like Easter, that it's a slightly different time each year, which I don't know whether everyone realised. Obviously, those in the know knew, but because the last couple of years, it seemed to be really the same time. So this year moved back a little bit into July, which I don't mind, because the later Matariki is, then the less of the gap there is between those public holidays, because, you know, we have the big gap now until Labor weekend. But if Matariki is a little bit later in the year, at least that gap is not quite so large. We've got the police coming for you in a moment, Grace and Hugh as well, here on Coast.
1: 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Te Iwa o Matariki, the nine stars of Matariki.
2: Waitā covers the vast oceans and all they contain. 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

0: This is Coast Feel Good 80s with Tim Roxburgh. Thanks so much for listening. Hope you enjoyed the Feel Good 500 Countdown Rewind as well. That was great fun to do. Enjoy your night. Remember, we go commercial free. And Pet Shop Boys for you soon. Roxy Music, ELO, UB40, Prince, John Farnham, all coming up. So do not go anywhere. Have a wonderful evening and I'll see you back soon. Take care.
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7: In this update, Auckland's mayor says the City Rail link's been too expensive and taken too long. Final touches have been underway on the $5.5 billion project this weekend, including a full-scale dress rehearsal. Wayne Brown says it's a good idea, but we didn't need to spend so much. Elevating relations with India could help our overall trade strategy. Prime Minister Chris Luxon's agreed to a strategic partnership with India's Narendra Modi during his fleeting visit to Auckland. Canterbury University political science professor Anne-Marie Brady says broadening our trading partners is a smart move. And University of Canterbury research suggests peak summer temperatures could climb several degrees by the end of the century. Summer electricity use could overtake winter demand during a heat wave as heat pumps try to cool homes. The poll of polls suggests the likelihood of the current national-led coalition returning to power after the election has dipped slightly. The coalition has a 70% chance of being re-elected. That's news.
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7: In sport, Argentina and England will face off in a Football World Cup semi-final on Thursday morning. Argentina ousted Switzerland 3-1 in extra time in the quarterfinals after scores were locked at 1-1 at the end of regulation play. England beat Norway 2-1 in extra time. England manager Thomas Tuchel slammed his side's sloppy performance but objected when he was asked if it's a mentality issue.
9: This is pure mentality. How can you ask about mentality now?
10: No, I mean when the players had the problem, was that the mentality. What was it?
9: There's no mentality problem. This is pure mentality. You can bottle it up and sell it.
10: Absolutely.
9: This is, yeah, so why is the problem for mentality?
7: Alexander Zverev stands on the precipice of back-to-back major titles as he plays Jannik Sinner in tonight's men's Wimbledon tennis final. That's sport. I'm Joe Gilfillan.
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19: In this update, Auckland's mayor says the city's already building momentum towards expanding the India relationship. Wayne Brown's comments come on the back of Narendra Modi's whirlwind 24 hours in the country. The Indian Prime Minister's agreed to expand defence cooperation and double two-way trade by 2030. Mayor Brown says the world's moving towards more city-to-city trade, and Auckland's no different.
20: We're the only city, and we're making the most of those things, and that's why we've got arrangements with Hyderabad and Bengaluru. There's already New Zealand tech companies there.
19: An Auckland florist linked to a Vietnamese cannabis ring has been sentenced to almost 7 years in jail. 57-year-old T. Tai Van is convicted of 40 charges, including laundering more than $7 million. In sentencing, lawyer Ron Mansfield argued Van was used as a pawn by larger criminal figures and her offending was partially prompted by financial problems. But Judge Catherine Maxwell says Van's laundering is among the highest dollar amount on record. The judge says it undermines confidence and finance systems, and prosecution is vital to disrupting transnational drug trafficking. Confidence science kits in schools are making a real difference. The Ministry of Education's investing $40 million over the next 4 years to roll out science kits to every school years 0 to 8. House of Sciences research finds its kits deliver nearly $22 of social value for every dollar invested. Pet owners should put pets in their will to secure their fur baby's future. Research from the Public Trust found people are more emotionally invested in their pets than their love life, career and friends. But fewer than 10% of respondents had their pets in their will. Public Trust's Lindsay Francis says it's a simple step for pet owners.
2: Think about who it is that's going to look after them, who will love them and who can really take care of them. And then leave some instructions for those people so they know exactly what to do.
19: That's news.

0: options for those people, so they know exactly what to do.
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1: In sport, attention has quickly turned to Ireland in the All Blacks camp and the threats one of their recent rivals pose at Eden Park. Ireland will head to Auckland from Newcastle after beating Japan, while the All Blacks have moved from Wellington today. Defence coach Tana Umanga says they know clearly what the Irish can bring. To Miami. England is through to football's World Cup semi-finals after a thrilling 2-1 extra time win over Norway. Scores were locked at 1-1 after regulation time and 3 minutes into the extra 30 minutes before Jude Bellingham struck. England will meet Argentina in Thursday's semi-final after they beat Switzerland 3-1 in extra time. That's sport. I'm Joe Gilfillan.
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16: In this update, three trampers have been rescued from Mount Taranaki after a 6.5 hour long search. A call went out at 10 this morning with two of the trampers seriously injured and one stuck because of the icy conditions. The trampers were located by a helicopter and an alpine team member was winched in to walk them down on foot. They were off the mountain safely around 4:30 and received medical attention. Police warn the situation could have ended tragically if the weather hadn't cleared. They urge only experienced and extremely competent climbers to visit the area in these conditions. A mentor says parents need to do the work to get their kids off screens these school holidays. The World Happiness Report shows youth happiness has significantly dropped in New Zealand and it's linked to social media. New Zealand is also among the

0: Best performing nations for youth well-being. Upside Youth Mentoring CEO Jenny Horst says taking away devices is not the answer.
1: The best way to compete with a screen is not to fight it, it's to offer something better. And I think sometimes we ask the wrong question. We ask, how can I get my child off their phone?
0: At least 12 people have died in a wildfire in southern Spain and others are still missing as firefighters battle to bring one of the country's deadliest blazes on record under control. Fire helicopters have been taking water from swimming pools to pour onto the landscape. Doubts about New Zealand's approach to harvesting solar-derived power. Australians now have 3 hours of free solar power a day through the country's solar share program. That's enough to power an EV 300 kilometres. 40% of Australian households now have solar. Here, it's only 4%. EV charging company Evnex's CEO Ed Harvey says we need to make the most of our renewable energy potential so we can enjoy the same benefits.
2: We do have much more renewable generation in the evening than Australia does, so we're more likely for a start to incentivise people to charge overnight because we've got that excessive hydro and wind generation.
0: That's news.
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0: In sport, England is through to the semi-finals of the Football World Cup, but their manager and star player are at odds over the performance. They beat Norway 2-1 in extra time. England manager Thomas Tuchel has lambasted their efforts.
4: We made life very, very difficult for ourselves today. The result is fantastic. We're in the last four. It's amazing, but not happy with the performance.
5: In what sense?
4: In every sense.
0: Bellingham's response?
6: Whatever. It's difficult out there. It's difficult. It's a tough shift. All the players are putting a very tough shift. So my thoughts and appreciation goes to the players who's out there who put in a great shift yet again.
0: New Zealander Matthew Payne will leave North Queensland on top of the Supercars Championship standings. Payne's pleased to extend his newly won lead over Brock Feeney. That's sport. I'm Joe Gilfillan.
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8: In this update, a flare-up in hostilities between the United States and Iran is rippling across the wider Middle East. Sirens have sounded across Bahrain, and the United Arab Emirates has responded to missile and drone threats. The U.S. launched fresh waves of strikes at Iran, which has once again closed the Strait of Hormuz. Middle East analyst Aaron David Miller told the BBC, Iran's weaponized geography is unmistakably clear, and the U.S. attacks won't change its calculations.
9: It has now turned its leverage and control of the Strait into its new nuclear weapon. It looks at the Straits as a potential ATM machine, source of cash and influence.
8: Christchurch police are investigating whether a string of overnight burglaries and a vehicle fire are linked. Officers were called to Lady Isaac Drive in Rolleston about just before 3 this morning after reports someone was trying to break into a van. Two stolen cars fled the scene, with one later set alight in Hornby. Senior Sergeant Hamish Kerr says one vehicle was seen leaving Avonhead after a burglary at a nearby bar at 4 this morning. An earlier burglary on Hallswell Junction Road has not yet been linked. Police did not pursue the vehicles, and inquiries are underway to identify those involved. A geopolitical expert believes we need broader trade knowledge as we advance our partnerships. Prime Minister Narendra Modi left New Zealand last night after a full day of engagements in Auckland. Together with counterpart Chris Luxon, he's agreed to a strategic partnership and doubling two-way trade by 2030. Canterbury University Professor Anne-Marie Brady says, as we form more partnerships like this, our trade focus should shift away from just China.
10: Put people into Indonesia, Vietnam, India, and help our exporters understand those markets so that we can get some balance and range.
8: A 19-year-old won the $50,000 first prize at last night's Kiritikanawa Song Quest. Auckland countertenor Samuel Mataele has been hailed as one of New Zealand's most promising young singers after also winning many other contests. That's news.
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8: In sport, and to extra time between Argentina and Switzerland in the Football World Cup.
11: Almada, the save, but the follow-up is in. Lautaro Martinez sends Argentina to the semi-finals.
8: Argentina won 3-1 after scores were locked at 1-1 at the end of regulation play. Argentina will play England in the semis. The West Indies beat the Black Caps by 7 wickets in their opening one-dayer in Providence. The Windies chased down New Zealand's 267 with 7 balls to spare. Daryl Mitchell top scored for the Black Caps with 65. The Warriors women have been beaten 42-16 by the Canberra Raiders in their second NRLW contest of the year. That's sport. I'm Joe Gilfillan.
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10: In this update, the risks are unknown if the highly pathogenic bird flu spreads to our shores. There are now 8 confirmed cases of the contagious H5N1 strain in Australia, meaning the virus is now on every continent. The Department of Conservation is working to vaccinate 5 native birds in captive breeding, the kakapo, takahe, tuturuatu, kaki and kakariki. Auckland University professor Diane Brunton says we don't know how severe the impact on our native species could be.
11: Many of our offshore islands that are sanctuaries, we have lots of endangered or threatened species that are in high densities.
10: Elevating relations with India could help our overall trade strategy. Prime Minister Chris Luxon has agreed to a strategic partnership with Narendra Modi during the Indian Prime Minister's fleeting Auckland visit. The pair have also agreed to double two-way trade by 2030, deepen maritime cooperation and carry out more joint naval activity. Canterbury University political science professor Anne-Marie Brady says broadening our trading partners is a smart move.
12: Any business will know you don't want to put your eggs in one basket. You don't want to be reliant on one market. And so the more the better.
10: A powerful typhoon has now made landfall in China, with nearly 2 million people evacuated from areas in the path of the storm. Typhoon Bavi is the second to hit the country in a week. Landslides triggered by the now Category 1 storm have killed at least 17 people in the Philippines. Auckland's mayor says the city rail link has been too expensive and taken too long. The final touches have been underway on the $5.5 billion project this weekend, including a full-scale dress rehearsal ahead of its rapidly approaching opening. Trains resume tomorrow, with officials suggesting this is the last time the entire network will be closed all at once. Wayne Brown says his feelings about the CRL are mixed.
13: On the one hand, it's a good idea to have that looped railroad to go through there. On the other hand, the railway station didn't need to be cathedrals. We didn't need to spend so much.
10: That's news.
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10: In sport, Jude Bellingham is England's hero after bagging a second consecutive Football World Cup race to beat Norway 2-1 in the quarterfinals in Miami. 2 extra time goals have seen Argentina beat Switzerland 3-1 and join England in the semis. ANZ Premiership netballers are experimenting with other career options because there's no confirmed competition for next year. Netball New Zealand is yet to give any indication of what happens now the broadcast deal with TVNZ has expired. Mystics defender Charlotte Manley is exploring an operatic pursuit on TikTok.
14: Because there's probably won't be a netball season next year, I thought I'd just come on here and just try my luck with singing. I'm going to be doing an opera cover. Touch me so easily, me.
10: That's sport. I'm Joe Gilfillan.
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10: In this update, one person's been arrested after someone was stabbed on Auckland's North Shore this evening. Police went to Valley View Road in Glenfield about 8 o'clock. Waitemata Shift Commander Senior Sergeant Dean Roberts says officers arrived within minutes and found the victim with a stab wound. Hatohone St John says a patient was taken to Auckland City Hospital in a serious condition. Part of the footpath remains closed while police continue their investigation. Auckland's mayor says the city's already building momentum towards expanding the India relationship. Wayne Brown's comments come on the back of Narendra Modi's whirlwind 24 hours in the country yesterday. The Indian Prime Minister's agreed to expand defence cooperation and double two-way trade by 2030. Mayor Brown says the world's moving towards more city-to-city trade and Auckland's no different.
11: We're the only city and we're making the most of those things, and that's why we've got arrangements with Hyderabad and Bangalore. There's already New Zealand tech companies there.
10: An Auckland florist linked to a Vietnamese cannabis ring has been sentenced to almost 7 years in jail. 57-year-old T. Tai Van is convicted of 40 charges, including laundering more than $7 million. Judge Catherine Maxwell says Van's laundering is among the highest dollar amount on record. The judge says it undermines confidence in finance systems and prosecutions vital to disrupting transnational drug trafficking. Potential for an El Nino drought to prune some fruit exports. The weather events typically seen spring dominated by westerly winds, with drier conditions likely for orchard hotspots like Tasman and Hawke's Bay. Earth Science New Zealand says this spring could be record-breaking. CEO of Golden Bay Fruit in Motueka, Evan Haywood, says conditions could produce smaller fruit, limiting exports to markets that buy larger produce.
12: For example, Taiwan, Vietnam is another one. So some of those markets might be shorted, but the fruit quality under a drought condition is normally really good. The pressures are good, the BRICS levels are good.
10: That's news.
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10: In sport, Argentina and England will face off in a Football World Cup semi-final on Thursday morning. Argentina beat Switzerland 3-1 in extra time in the quarterfinals. England beat Norway 2-1 in extra time. Alexander Zverev stands on the precipice of back-to-back major titles as he plays Jannik Sinner in tomorrow morning's men's Wimbledon tennis final. Here's Craig Gabriel.
13: In a sense, regular programming has been restored for 9 consecutive majors. Either Jannik Sinner or Carlos Alcaraz were in the final, and at times both. That run was broken at Roland Garros a month ago when Alexander Zverev beat Flavio Cobolli. Now, with Sinner returning to the Wimbledon final, another streak may start. But with Carlos injured, it could be with Zverev, who's playing with a higher degree of confidence after winning the French when he got the monkey off his back.
10: That's sport. I'm Joe Gilfillan.
9: All the feels for your weekend. 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
1: In this update, a mentor says parents need to do the work to get their kids off screens these school holidays. The World Happiness Report shows youth happiness has significantly dropped in New Zealand, and it's linked to social media. New Zealand is also among the worst performing nations for youth well-being. Upside Youth Mentoring CEO Jenny Horst says taking away devices is not the answer.
2: The best way to compete with a screen is not to fight it, it's to offer something better. And I think sometimes we ask the wrong question. We ask, how can I get my child off their phone?
1: Doubts about New Zealand's approach to harvesting solar-derived power. Australians now have 3 hours of free solar power a day through the country's Solar Share program. That's enough to power an EV for 300 kilometres. 40% of Australian households now have solar. Here, only about 4% have it. EV charging company Evnex's CEO Ed Harvey says we need to make the most of our renewable energy potential so we can enjoy the same benefits.
3: We do have much more renewable generation in the evening than Australia does, so we're more likely for a start to incentivise people to charge overnight because we've got that excessive hydro and wind generation.
1: Three trampers needed rescuing from Mount Taranaki during the day after a 6.5 hour long search. Two of the trampers were seriously injured, one was stuck because of the icy conditions. The trampers were found by a helicopter and were off the mountain safely late in the afternoon and received medical attention. A political commentator says a collection of polls has about the same result as before the last election. The New Zealand Herald Motu Research poll of polls shows the coalition has a 70% chance of being re-elected. The current opposition's chances have slumped to 7.2%. Former Minister Peter Dunn says the largest recent difference has been a slump in national support.
4: All the other parties are holding their own. Labour's coming down quite a lot at the moment, but the Opportunity Party on the rise.
1: That's news.
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1: In sport, Jannik Sinner and Alexander Zverev go head-to-head in the men's Wimbledon's tennis final from 3 this morning. Craig Gabriel's courtside.
5: Jannik Sinner is bidding for back-to-back Wimbledon titles, and if he achieves that, he'll be the 10th man in the open era to do it. He's the third active player after Novak Djokovic, who he beat in the semis, and an injured Carlos Alcaraz, to reach multiple Wimbledon finals. The winner will earn £3.6 million, and irrespective of what happens, Sinner stays world number one. Zverev moves to two. In the hot conditions, Sinner says the bigger server will be favoured and exchanges will be shorter. Craig Gabriel, Wimbledon.
1: Conceding first against both France and Italy is front of mind for All Blacks defence coach Tana Umanga. Umanga says that must change ahead of the game with Ireland this week.
6: Starts of games, that's something that we need to work on and, you know, getting our mindset right from the
1: That's sport. I'm Joe Gilfillan.
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6: 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And where it might end up. With the New Zealand Herald. 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
1: In this update, a geopolitical expert believes we need broader trade knowledge as we advance partnerships. Indian Prime Minister Narendra Modi left New Zealand on Saturday night after a full day of engagements in Auckland. Together with counterpart Chris Luxon, he's agreed to a strategic partnership and doubling two-way trade by 2030. Canterbury University Professor Anne-Marie Brady says, as we form more partnerships like this, our trade focus should shift away from just China.
2: Put people into Indonesia, Vietnam, India, and help our exporters understand those markets so that we can get some balance and range.
1: Christchurch police are investigating whether a string of burglaries and a vehicle fire are linked. Officers were called to Lady Isaac Drive in Rolleston just before 3 yesterday morning after a report someone was trying to break into a van. Two stolen cars fled the scene, with one later set alight in Hornby. Senior Sergeant Hamish Kerr says one vehicle was seen leaving Avonhead after a burglary at a nearby bar at 4 yesterday morning. An earlier burglary on Hallswell Junction Road has not yet been linked. Police did not pursue the vehicles and inquiries are underway to identify those involved. The boss of a Tasman orchard is keeping a close eye on a potentially record-strong El Niño event. Earth Science New Zealand's Chris Brandolino says the weather pattern will have a major influence, possibly from September onwards. Motueka's Golden Bay Fruit CEO Evan Hayward says it's easy to forget what it was like last time. He says there's not a huge amount they can do other than be prepared for drought and strong winds. A flare-up in hostilities between the United States and Iran is rippling across the wider Middle East. Sirens have been sounding across Bahrain. The United Arab Emirates has been responding to missile and drone threats. The US launched a fresh wave of strikes at Iran, which has once again closed the Strait of Hormuz. Middle East analyst Aaron David Miller told the BBC, Iran's weaponized geography is unmistakably clear, and the United States attacks won't change its calculations.
3: It has now turned its leverage and control of the Straits into its new nuclear weapon. It looks at the Straits as a potential ATM machine, source of cash and influence.
1: Concerns a lack of social connection is

0: making kids less happy. The World Happiness Report finds happiness has declined among our youth and links it to social media usage. We're also among the worst performing nations for youth well-being. Upside Youth Mentoring CEO Jenny Horst says parents can use the school holidays to connect with their kids.
1: Your child, your teenager, might not be expressing their need for you. Indeed, they really deeply need you in their life and need that social-emotional connection.
0: Gen Z interns say their workplace experiences are overwhelmingly positive. A survey of almost 700 interns from more than 40 organisations by the Association of Graduation Employers found more than 90% of respondents report good experiences. Association board member Naomi Houston says feedback from employers is also positive. Ms. Houston says the perceived gap between employers and interns can be easily closed.
2: I myself remember what it was like to be a millennial and have these same headlines written about me.
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0: In sport, attention has quickly turned to Ireland in the All Blacks camp and the threats one of their recent rivals pose at Eden Park. Ireland heads to Auckland from Newcastle after seeing off Japan. The All Blacks have moved from Wellington. Defence coach Tana Umanga says they know clearly what the Irish can bring. To Miami. England is through to football's World Cup semi-finals after a thrilling 2-1 extra-time win over Norway. Scores were locked at 1-1 after regulation time, and 3 minutes into the extra 30, Jude Bellingham struck.
4: Rodgers lets fly. It's 2-1 England! Bellingham's there once again! On the follow-up, Morgan Rodgers' shot, spilt by Nealon. Two goals in Mexico and the Azteca, and two in Miami for Jude Bellingham.
0: England plays Argentina in Thursday's semi. Argentina beat Switzerland 3-1 in extra time. The Black Caps had a 7-wicket loss to the West Indies in their opening one-day cricket game in Providence. New Zealand posted 267 first up, with Daryl Mitchell scoring 65 and Will Young 49. The West Indies chased down the total with 7 balls to spare. In supercars, New Zealander Matt Payne's on top of the supercars championship standings. Payne occupied every step of the podium across the three-race weekend in Townsville, placing third, then first, then second. That's news and sport. I'm Joe Gilfillan.
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Imagine. Flights, Avani Malulabar Beach Hotel, dinner, drinks, a massage, and a sunset cruise for two. That's not a fantasy. That's a luxury coast escape. 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
1: 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Know why it's happening. Know where it's headed. And where it might end up. With the New Zealand Herald. To make sense of the headlines, to understand what's at stake, and to stay connected to what really matters, turn to the New Zealand Herald. 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
0: In this update, a mentor says parents need to do the work to get their kids off screens these holidays. The World Happiness Report shows youth happiness has significantly dropped in New Zealand, and it is linked to social media. New Zealand is also among the worst performing nations for youth well-being. Upside Youth Mentoring CEO Jenny Horst says taking away devices is not the answer.
6: The best way to compete with a screen is not to fight it, it's to offer something better. And I think sometimes we ask the wrong question. We ask, how can I get my child off their phone?
0: A political commentator says a collection of polls has about the same result as before the last election. The New Zealand Herald Motu Research poll of polls shows the coalition has a 70% chance of being re-elected. The current opposition's chances have slumped to 7.2%. Former Minister Peter Dunn says the largest recent difference has been a slump in national support.
7: All the other parties are holding their own. Labour's coming down quite a lot at the moment, but the Opportunity Party on the rise.
0: Three trampers were rescued from Mount Taranaki after a 6.5 hour long search. A call went out at 10 yesterday morning with two of the trampers seriously injured and one stuck because of the icy conditions. The trampers were found by a helicopter and an alpine team member was winched in to walk them down. They were off the mountain safely in the late afternoon and received medical attention. Police warned the situation could have ended tragically if the weather hadn't cleared. They urge only experienced and extremely competent climbers to visit the area in these conditions. Hope's targeted information will better inform Māori about type 2 diabetes. Māori are twice as likely to develop type 2 and have higher death rates. A new website and booklet have been developed specifically for Māori. Researcher Rebecca Crosswell says the resources will give people the information they need to take action.
8: Education is so vital in understanding type 2 diabetes because it empowers you to be able to understand the condition so you can then manage it effectively.
0: More details have been revealed about the alleged murder of former UK MP Anne Widdecombe. The 78-year-old was found dead at her home in Devon on Thursday. A 28-year-old British man has been arrested in South Yorkshire after a 26-year-old man initially arrested was released. The BBC's Jenny Kumar says police believe Ms. Widdecombe was attacked almost 24 hours before she was found.
9: They believe the attack on Anne Widdecombe happened at around 12:30 on Wednesday afternoon when she failed to appear online for a TV interview.
0: Local police say there's still no information to suggest Ms. Widdecombe's death was terrorism-related. Australians now have 3 hours of free solar power a day through the country's Solar Share program, enough to power an EV for 300 kilometres. 40% of Australian households now have solar. Here, it's only 4%. EV charging company Evnex's CEO Ed Harvey says we need to make the most of our renewable energy potential so we can enjoy the same benefits.
10: We do have much more renewable generation in the evening than Australia does, so we're more likely for a start to incentivise people to charge overnight because we've got that excessive hydro and wind generation.
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0: In sport, to extra time between Argentina and Switzerland at the Football World Cup.
11: Almada, the save for the follow-up is in. Lautaro Martinez sends Argentina to the semi-finals.
0: Argentina won 3-1 after scores were locked at 1-1 at the end of regulation play. Argentina plays England in the semi-finals. They earlier beat Norway 2-1. The West Indies beat the Black Caps by 7 wickets in their opening one-day cricket game in Providence. The Windies chased down New Zealand's 267 with 7 balls to spare. Daryl Mitchell top scored for the Black Caps with 65. The Warriors women have been beaten 42-16 by the Canberra Raiders in their second NRLW game of the year. Ocean Tierney scored a second-half double on debut for the Warriors. To Las Vegas, where Max Holloway has beaten Conor McGregor in the UFC 329 main event in career-threatening circumstances for McGregor.
12: It's the leg that he broke.
13: Oh, and now, look, that's going to do it.
12: Oh, my goodness. What is going on?
13: About as anticlimactic an end as there could be. McGregor's injured.
0: McGregor opened his first fight since June 2021 with a jumping kick and blew out his knee. The fight was called off after just over a minute. That's news and sport. I'm Joe Gilfillan.
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9: In this update, Auckland's mayor says the city's already building momentum towards expanding the India relationship. Wayne Brown's comments come on the back of Narendra Modi's whirlwind Saturday visit. The Indian Prime Minister's agreed to expand defence cooperation and double two-way trade by 2030. Mayor Brown says the world's moving towards more city-to-city trade, and Auckland is no different.
10: We're the only city, and we're making the most of those things, and that's why we've got arrangements with Hyderabad and Bangalore. There's already New Zealand tech companies there.
9: Potential for an El Nino drought to prune some fruit exports. The weather events typically seen spring dominated by westerly winds with drier conditions likely for orchard hotspots like Tasman and Hawke's Bay. Earth Science New Zealand says this spring could be record-breaking. CEO of Golden Bay Fruit and Motueka, Evan Haywood, says conditions could produce smaller fruit, limiting exports to markets that buy larger produce.
11: For example, Taiwan, Vietnam, is another one. So some of those markets might be shorted, but the fruit quality under a drought condition is normally really good. The pressures are good. The Brix levels are good.
9: A 19-year-old has won the $50,000 first prize at New Zealand's most prestigious opera competition. Auckland countertenor Samuel Mataeli took first place at the Kiritikanawa Song Quest. Six finalists performed with the New Zealand Symphony Orchestra in Wellington on Saturday night. Mr. Mataeli has been hailed as one of New Zealand's most promising young singers, already winning multiple other competition prizes. Concerns our homes aren't ready as the risk of severe heat waves rises. University of Canterbury research suggests peak summer temperatures could climb several degrees by the end of the century. Worst case scenarios predict summer electricity use could overtake winter demand during a heat wave as heat pumps try to cool down homes. Senior lecturer in natural resource engineering Rebecca Peer says really intense heat could have a big impact on public health.
12: We are used to using energy
7: to keep ourselves warm in the winter, but we're not necessarily used to dealing with really extreme heat in the summer.
9: Gen Z interns are feeling very welcome in the workplace. The Association of Graduate Employers has surveyed almost 700 interns from more than 40 organisations. It's found respondents' experiences are very positive, and almost all say their expectations of their employer were either met or exceeded. Association board member Naomi Houston says one thing's very clear.
12: The overwhelming result from the survey is that interns are really enjoying their internships throughout New Zealand, which is great news.
9: Pet owners are being urged to write a plan for what happens to their fur baby after they're gone. Research from Public Trust reveals New Zealanders are more emotionally invested in their pets than in their love life, career and friends. However, more than 90% of respondents did not include their pets in their will. Public Trust's Lindley Francis says people don't give it enough thought.
13: People often think that someone else is going to take care of that pet and they don't always have the conversation. The other thing is that people think that they might outlive their pet.
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9: In sport, attention has quickly turned to Ireland in All Blacks camp and the threats one of their recent rivals pose at Eden Park. Ireland heads to Auckland from Newcastle after seeing off Japan. The All Blacks have moved from Wellington. Defence coach Tana Umanga says they know clearly what the Irish can bring. To Miami. England is through to football's World Cup semi-finals after a thrilling 2-1 extra-time win over Norway. Scores were locked at 1-1 after regulation time, and 3 minutes into the extra 30, Jude Bellingham struck.
14: Rodgers lets fly. It's 2-1 England! Bellingham's there once again! On the follow-up, Morgan Rodgers' shot, spilt by Nealon. Two goals in Mexico and the Azteca, and two in Miami for Jude.
9: England plays Argentina in Thursday's semi. Argentina beat Switzerland 3-1 in extra time. The Black Caps had a 7-wicket loss to the West Indies in their opening one-day cricket game in Providence. New Zealand posted 267 first up, with Daryl Mitchell scoring 65 and Will Young 49. The West Indies chased down the total with 7 balls to spare. Two supercars. New Zealander Matthew Payne's on top of the Supercars Championship standings. Payne occupied every step of the podium across the three-race weekend in Townsville, placing third, then first, then second. That's news and sport. I'm Joe Gilfillan.
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8: In this update, the risks are unknown if the highly pathogenic bird flu spreads to our shores. There are now 8 confirmed cases of the contagious H5N1 strain in Australia, meaning the virus is now in every continent. The Department of Conservation is working to vaccinate 5 native bird species in captive breeding, the kakapo, takahi, tuturuatu, kaki and kakariki. Auckland University Professor Diane Brunton says we don't know how severe the impact on our native species could be.
9: Many of our offshore islands that are sanctuaries, we have lots of endangered or threatened species that are in high densities.
8: A powerful typhoon has made landfall in China, with nearly 2 million people evacuated from areas in the storm's path. Typhoon Bavi is the second to hit the country in a week, spanning roughly the width of France at its widest point. The BBC reports landslides triggered by the now Category 1 storm have killed at least 17 people in the Philippines. BBC meteorologist Helen Willett says there is potential for widespread damage in southeastern China.
10: Typhoon Bavi has already brought destructive weather across the Mariana Islands, the outer Japanese islands, the Philippines, into Taiwan as well.
8: Confident science kits in schools make a real difference. The Ministry of Education's investing $40 million over the next 4 years to roll out science kits to every school years 0 to 8. House of Sciences research finds its kits deliver nearly $22 of social value for every dollar invested. CEO Chris Duggan says the kits cover the entire science curriculum with hands-on experiments.
11: We've got a kit on forensic science and they culminate in them solving an imaginary crime. And we've got a kit on dairy science, which follows where our milk comes from.
8: Elevating relations with India could help our overall trade strategy. Prime Minister Chris Luxon has agreed to a strategic partnership with Narendra Modi during the Indian Prime Minister's fleeting Saturday visit to Auckland. The pair also agreed to double two-way trade by 2030, deepen maritime cooperation, and carry out more joint naval activity. Canterbury University political science professor Anne-Marie Brady says broadening our trading partners is a smart move. Auckland's mayor says the city rail link's been too expensive and taken too long. Final

0: Touches have been underway on the $5.5 billion project over the weekend, including a full-scale dress rehearsal ahead of its rapidly approaching opening. Trains resume today, with officials suggesting this is the last time the entire network will be closed all at once. Wayne Brown says his feelings about the CRL are mixed.
1: On the one hand, it's a good idea to have that looped railroad to go through there. On the other hand, the railway stations didn't need to be cathedrals. We didn't need to spend so much.
0: It appears the current National-led coalition's chances of winning the election have dipped slightly. The NZ Herald Motu Research poll of polls shows the coalition now has a 70% chance of being re-elected, Jordan Dunn reports.
2: That figure is down from 76.4% the last time the model was run over 2 weeks ago. The current opposition's chances to form the next government has also slumped to 7.2%. The model also thinks Opportunity has a 39% chance of entering Parliament.
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0: In sport, to extra time between Argentina and Switzerland in the Football World Cup.
4: Almada, the save for the
0: Argentina won 3-1 after scores were locked at 1-1 at the end of regulation play. Argentina plays England in the semis. They earlier beat Norway 2-1. The West Indies beat the Black Caps by 7 wickets in their opening one-day cricket game in Providence. The Windies chased down New Zealand's 267 with 7 balls to spare. Daryl Mitchell top-scored for the Black Caps with 65. The Warriors women have been beaten 42-16 by the Canberra Raiders in their second NRLW game of the year. Ocean Tierney scored a second-half double on debut for the Warriors. To Las Vegas, where Max Holloway has beaten Conor McGregor in the UFC 329 main event in career-threatening circumstances for McGregor.
5: It's the leg that he broke.
6: Look, that's going to do it.
5: Goodness. What is going on?
6: About as anticlimactic an end as there could be. McGregor's injured.
0: McGregor opened his first fight since June 2021 with a jumping kick and blew out his knee. The fight was called off after just over a minute. That's news and sport. I'm Joe Gilfillan.
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0: next. 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
13: In this update, a geopolitical expert believes we need broader trade knowledge as we advance partnerships. Indian Prime Minister Narendra Modi left New Zealand on Saturday night after a full day of engagements in Auckland. Together with counterpart Chris Luxon, he's agreed to a strategic partnership and doubling two-way trade by 2030. Canterbury University Professor Anne-Marie Brady says, as we form more partnerships like this, our trade focus should shift away from just China.
14: Put people into Indonesia, Vietnam, India, and help our exporters understand those markets so that we can get some balance and range.
13: Christchurch police are investigating whether a string of burglaries and a vehicle fire are linked. Officers were called to Lady Isaac Drive in Rolleston just before 3 yesterday morning after a report someone was trying to break into a van. Two stolen cars fled the scene, with one later set alight in Hornby. Senior Sergeant Hamish Kerr says one vehicle was seen leaving Avonhead after a burglary at a nearby bar at 4 yesterday morning. An earlier burglary on Hallswell Junction Road has not yet been linked. Police did not pursue the vehicles, and inquiries are underway to identify those involved. The boss of a Tasman orchard is keeping a close eye on a potentially record-strong El Niño event. Earth Science New Zealand's Chris Brandolino says the weather pattern will have a major influence, possibly from September onwards. Motueka's Golden Bay Fruit CEO Evan Hayward says it's easy to forget what it was like last time. He says there's not a huge amount they can do other than be prepared for drought and strong winds. A flare-up in hostilities between the United States and Iran is rippling across the wider Middle East. Sirens have been sounding across Bahrain. The United Arab Emirates has been responding to missile and drone threats. The U.S. launched a fresh wave of strikes at Iran, which has once again closed the Strait of Hormuz. Middle East analyst Aaron David Miller told the BBC, Iran's weaponized geography is unmistakably clear, and the United States attacks won't change its calculations.
15: It has now turned its leverage and control of the Straits into its new nuclear weapon. It looks at the Straits as a potential ATM machine, source of cash and influence.
13: Concerns a lack of social connection is making kids less happy. The World Happiness Report finds happiness has declined among our youth and links it to social media usage. We're also among the worst performing nations for youth well-being. Upside Youth Mentoring CEO Jenny Horst says parents can use the school holidays to connect with their kids.
16: Your child, your teenager, might not be expressing their need for you. Indeed, they really deeply need you in their life and need that social-emotional connection.
13: Gen Z interns say their workplace experiences are overwhelmingly positive. A survey of almost 700 interns from more than 40 organizations by the Association of Graduate

0: graduation employers found more than 90% of respondents report good experiences. Association board member Naomi Houston says feedback from employers is also positive. Ms. Houston says the perceived gap between employers and interns can be easily closed.
1: I myself remember what it was like to be a millennial and have these same headlines written about me.
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0: In sport, attention has quickly turned to Ireland in the All Blacks camp and the threats one of their recent rivals pose at Eden Park. Ireland heads to Auckland from Newcastle after seeing off Japan. The All Blacks have moved from Wellington. Defence coach Tana Umanga says they know clearly what the Irish can bring. To Miami. England is through to football's World Cup semi-finals after a thrilling 2-1 extra-time win over Norway. Scores were locked at 1-all after regulation time, and 3 minutes into the extra 30, Jude Bellingham struck.
3: Rodgers lets fly. It's 2-1 England! Bellingham's there once again! On the follow-up, Morgan Rodgers' shot, spilt by Nealon. Two goals in Mexico and the Azteca, and two in Miami for Jude Bellingham.
0: England plays Argentina in Thursday's semi. Argentina beat Switzerland 3-1 in extra time. The Black Caps had a 7-wicket loss to the West Indies in their opening one-day cricket game in Providence. New Zealand posted 267 first up, with Daryl Mitchell scoring 65 and Will Young 49. The West Indies chased down the total with 7 balls to spare. In supercars, New Zealander Matt Payne's on top of the Supercars Championship standings. Payne occupied every step of the podium across the 3-race weekend in Townsville, placing third, then first, then second. That's news and sport. I'm Joe Gilfillan.
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0: next. The Feel Good Breakfast with Tony Street, Jace and Sam. 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
15: In this update, one person's been arrested and another is in a serious condition after a stabbing on Auckland's North Shore last night. Police were called to Valley View Road in Glenfield around 8 o'clock. There could be some relief at the checkout if fuel prices stay settled. Supply costs are still rising, especially seafood, produce and frozen products. Brad Olson from Infometrics.
16: So eventually you might well see maybe not outright price declines, but again less intense cost pressures starting to show through.
15: Despite protests over its feral cat category, the North Canterbury Hunting Competition has pulled a record 1,700 entrants. Organising

0: Matt Bailey says plenty of cat owners support the event as they understand the damage feral cats cause.
1: And then you've just got these sort of animal welfare sort of nut jobs, really, that just run around doing absolutely nothing for the country and making a heap of noise, starting charities and taking people's money and doing a great job of advertising for us.
0: And Auckland's trains are back running today after what KiwiRail says is the last ever full network shutdown. Over the long weekend, crews made bridge repairs, track upgrades and work on the new Drury stations.
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0: And sport. Brendan McCullum has been dumped as England Test cricket coach. The New Zealander departs following a string of poor results and several off-field incidents. McCullum will continue in his role as national white ball coach. And Jannik Sinner and Alexander Zverev are locked at one set apiece in the Wimbledon men's tennis final in London. Make the news your own with the new NZ Herald app. Download today and tap into the news that matters.
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3: Well, the warnings slide north as the front pushes up the South Island, so into Marlborough and North Canterbury, Kaikoura as well. Dunedin, a rain watch as well as the front slides into the lower North Island this morning.
4: Kia ora, good morning and welcome along to the Feel Good Breakfast. My name is JT. I'll be filling in for Tony, Jason, Sam for these school holidays. They are actually back with us again next Monday, and when they return, they'll be doing the draw for that luxury escape to the Sunshine Coast at the Avani Malulaba Beach Resort Hotel. So keep listening, and throughout the day today, there are five cues to call to get in that draw. My one today will be after nine this morning, so good luck. Let's play some tunes right now. Good morning.
2: Get your day started with Coast's Feel Good Breakfast. Tony Street, Jay.

It's your Feel Good 80s. This is Coast with JT. Back on Saturday evening, of course, the All Blacks, they played Italy in a sold-out Henry Stadium in Wellington. Was it as good a performance as the one against the French a week earlier? Probably not. And you could feel it through the screen, just how desperate they were to impress. Like, just too keen at times, right? Some of the execution was a bit lacking. And again, defence at times, a bit of a worry. But like, when you don't play all that well and you still beat Italy by 30, a team that beat England and Scotland and the Six Nations, I will take it. 47-17. And then that French team that we only just snuck a win against last weekend went to Brisbane and smoked the Wallabies. They put 48 points on them. That's a scary team right there. Our next opponents are the Irish. They're 2 from 2. They beat the Wallabies last weekend, and on Saturday they beat Japan 36-20. And so to Saturday night we go, and it's the All Blacks versus Ireland, and it's going to be at Eden Park, that 32-year win streak at the Garden of Eden on the line, and it is back to a 7:10 kickoff. Bring it on. He's Dragon, April Sun in Cuba, on Coast.

0: It's your Feel Good 80s. This is Coast with JT. Now, the Chasers with Tony, Jason, Sam, that'll return next Monday. $500 up for grabs there, by the way. Sammy lost three games in a row recently, but I think this should actually make him feel a bit better. In the TV version of The Chase, the Irish Chaser, Dara Ennis, he revealed in a new podcast that he had a bad day taking on one player who had made it back to the final chase by himself, £75,000, and he lost all of that money to the contestant. He got overconfident and lost it. So what did the producer say to him when he got backstage? Here's what he said.
1: So I went backstage. At the time, so the head producer was a guy called Michael Kelby, and he came out, and I was just like, yeah, sorry about that. He goes, it'll make great TV. This isn't a bookies. We're not in this to minimise losses. We're in this to make television.
2: Yeah.
1: That's the point. It's not a quiz competition. It's television. We want to be entertaining. If we never lost, it would be dreadful. No one would watch.
0: So don't worry about it, mate. It's just a bad day. £75,000 gone. So that should make Sammy feel better about his recent losses. The Chasers with Tony, Jason, Sam back next Monday with a jackpot of $500 here on Coast.

0: makes you feel good, 80s. This is Coast with JT, filling in for Tony, Jason, Sam for the school holidays. And here is your very important thing to know today. Today is officially French Fries Day. Now, here's the thing, right? The French, when we say French fries, everyone goes, oh, it's in France. No, in fact, it's the method of preparation. It's the food that's been chipped into pieces is said to have been Frenched. So there you go. And they may have actually originated in Belgium, so we should be calling them Belgium fries. Although the States won't call them Belgium fries after Belgium knocked them out of the FIFA World Cup. And they're very upset with Belgium. Most of them don't even know where Belgium is on a map. Anyway, so that's what's happening today. It's officially French Fries Day. So if you were thinking at any stage today of any excuse, really, to go out and get yourself some fries, go for it. Today is the day.
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9: In this update, talks between Iran and the US look to be back at square one after both sides started attacking each other again. Alex Rossi from Sky News says there are questions over what Donald Trump's endgame actually is.
10: The original campaign being, in his words, about denuclearization. But now, actually, it's centered in the immediate term on opening the Strait of Hormuz.
9: New truancy measures may be getting more students back in class. Term 2 attendance at 88.5%. That's up 2.1 points on last year.
11: The final Friday of the term saw the lowest figure at 79.1%. Illness-related absences also fell year on year, with students missing 5.7% of class time due to medical reasons, down from 7%. The rise comes after schools were required to introduce stepped attendance responses, aimed at tackling repeated absences.
9: Businesses hiring seasonal workers are being warned to do things by the book. Officials have been doing targeted winter and summer checks in some holiday hotspots like Queenstown and Central Otago. And two people have died on our roads over Matariki weekend, both in the same two-vehicle crash in Northland on Friday morning.
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9: In sport, the England Test cricket team is now without both a coach and captain a month out from its next series. Brendan McCullum has been axed as coach following a string of poor performances and continued off-field incidents. The Kiwi will remain at the helm of England's white ball sides. And Dame Lydia Ko's given her husband's caddying skills a glowing review following a pleasing finish to the Evian Championship Golf Major. Ko's finished in a tie for seventh. And that's sport, I'm Bryn Rudkin.
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15: Kia ora, good morning. JT here, filling in for Tony, Jason, Sam for the school holidays. And yes, it is the second week of those holidays. And good luck to all the parents and the grandparents who are having to entertain the children

0: this week, and good luck to us all. And coming up very soon, a highlight from Tony, Jason, Sam from 2026. But right now, Lionel Richie and All Night Long on Coast.
1: Feel good in the morning. 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Coast.

0: These are your Feel Good 80s and it's Coast with JT. Filling on the Feel Good Breakfast here on Coast. Tony, Jason, Sam back with us again next Monday. But here's a highlight from their show from this year. And this was a great one about, you know, you get the things you get asked to do when you're a parent and a coach sometimes.
1: We need to talk about one of the most stressful jobs to be asked, right? So, look, we film stuff all the time. All three of us are content creators and we film stuff through our socials all the time, right? So, you know what? There's low level of stress when it's your own page and it's just your name on it,
2: yep.
1: Right?
2: Yep.
1: Maybe it's different if you're shooting for a brand or someone else, even though it's still your content, right? They still have asked you to do content in your way for your page.
2: Yeah.
1: But when you get asked to film something for someone else, that's when the anxiety starts to melt. And as I've mentioned, my daughter is now playing rep netball for the first time. And one of the first things the coaches and managers said is we're going to need two jobs from the parents. We're going to need someone to score every game and we're going to need someone to film the game. Now, at that point, as someone that is in the media industry, I was like, Why is everyone looking at me? I mean, I was a reporter. I wasn't a cameraman. I'm not a trained cameraman. I didn't go to camera school.
2: Right. You pick up the basics along the way.
1: Yeah, you do. I mean, I film stuff all the time, but just on my phone and, you know.
2: Sure, but again, that's for you, not for a team of people.
1: Exactly. And so everyone was kind of looking sideways at each other, like, who's going to do it? And the game was edging nearer. And then suddenly the manager came over and said, Tony, can you film the game? I was like, sure. I mean, how hard can it be? But the problem is, I didn't go

0: was like, this is a terrible job. Anyway,
1: my shaking vision.
0: By the time we finished, so first of all, you were wanting to make sure that you got every second of the game. And then when I got it home, we had to upload it, and they had a closed Facebook page where we had to upload the footage. The problem is trying to upload a 40-minute game is quite difficult and very slow. So then I had to break it down into quarters.
2: And then
0: I was worried that I had the quarters mixed up and then it was buffering. And I'm just saying, high stress job.
2: That's a lot.
0: So I've since bought a tripod.
2: Oh, yeah.
1: So you can film netball games.
0: So I can film netball games.
1: Fair enough.
0: I had to put into ChatGPT, how do I film a netball game on my phone? And just be aware, if you're ever in this situation where you have to film stuff, you're going to need a tripod, and you're going to also need at least 2 battery packs to go on the back of your phone.
1: Yeah, Sam's got it set up in his bedroom for some reason. I don't know what, anyway.
2: God, we don't need battery packs for that room.
1: There's a bit of too much information there. Tony, Jason, Sam back with us again next Monday. Now we've got John Mellencamp coming up next, and very soon I'll give you what you need, your little moment of inspiration before 7 here on Coast.
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0: It's your Feel Good 80s. This is Coast with JT on the Feel Good Breakfast, filling in for Tony, Jason, Sam. They return next Monday. Music coming up after 7 from Eurythmics, U2 and Eternal. But what I normally do on the Coast FM night show is a little feature called What You Need, and it's your little moment of inspiration for the day, and here it is today. And this is our quote this morning.
1: You have to lose your fear of failure. Failure is part of the process. People who never fail never try. You have to fail. You got to get it wrong to get it right. You learn nothing from winning. You only learn from your failures.
0: There's your quote. Perfect for the start of the week. Take that with you into your Monday. You've got to get it wrong to get it right. But go and get after it. That is what you need to hear on Coast.
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3: In this update, New Zealand's relationship with India has taken a big step forward after Narendra Modi's quick visit to Auckland. He and Chris Luxon agreed on a strategic partnership. Former Defence Minister Wayne Mack.
4: It indicates to me that New Zealand is fundamentally looking to broaden its international relations, particularly with the most important nations within the Asia-Pacific region.
3: Small businesses make up 97% of New Zealand companies, and experts say they need to be front and centre this election. They argue better access to AI, robotics and stable business settings could give productivity a much-needed boost. Police in the UK say they still don't know why former MP Anne Widdecombe was killed after she was found seriously injured at her home in Devon. Assistant Chief Constable Matt Longman.
5: We retain primacy of this investigation and detectives remain open-minded about the potential motive. At this stage, there is nothing to suggest that it was politically motivated.
3: Auckland's rail network is back open today, with full shutdown set to become a thing of the past. And with the City Rail Link opening in just a few months, KiwiRail says the upgrade will be a game changer.
6: Whatever you're looking for, find your dream home at OneRoof.co.nz with thousands of property listings. 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
3: In sport, Dame Lydia Ko's given her husband's caddying skills a glowing review following a pleasing finish to the Evian Championship Golf Major. Ko's finished in a tie for seventh. Her husband June Chung filled in carrying the bags, and Ko credits his calming presence. And the baseball era of English Test cricket is officially over. Brendan McCullum has been axed as England's red ball coach following a string of poor results and several off-field incidents. Make the news your own with the new NZ Herald app. Download today and tap into the news that matters.
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8: Kia ora, good morning. Welcome to the Feel Good Breakfast. This is JT here, filling in for Tony, Jason, Sam, and I hope you enjoyed your Matariki long weekend. Now, look, something happened to me yesterday. It was embarrassing, and I thought that's the kind of thing you might think, oh, you should probably keep that to yourself. Well, I'm not going to, because it's funny and it happened, and I'll share that with you soon, and I'll need your input in this as well. Eurythmics is up first with A Thorn in My Side on Coast.
2: 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Tony Street, Jace and Sam, Coast Feel Good Breakfast, 6 till 10. Coast.

It's your feel-good 80s. This is Coast with JT, filling in for Tony Jason Sam for the school holidays. What I'm about to tell you is embarrassing. Is it funny? Yes. Yesterday, I sneezed so hard that I pulled a muscle in my back. And it hurt. And I immediately thought that might be one of the most ridiculous things to have ever happened to me. And I just thought, well, that's a sign that I'm getting older. It was just like, sneezed so hard, because that wouldn't have happened to me when I was 25, would it? No. So I want you to share with me a sign that you knew you were getting older. I want you to finish this sentence. I knew I was getting older when? And I want you to send me your answer to 2699, and you might just win a new Italian-themed cookbook by Francesco Matana, which is ironically titled Eat Like a Sardinian, Live to 100. So finish that sentence. I knew I was getting older when? Send that text to me now at 2699. Let's see what answers we get back. Did you do something ridiculous like sneeze and pulled a back muscle? Here's Eternal on Coast.

0: It's your feel-good 80s. This is Coast with JT, filling in for Tony, Jason, Sam for the school holidays. Now, look, yesterday I had something happen to me which was very embarrassing. I sneezed and I pulled a muscle in my back. At 49, I was like, can you just wait till I'm 50 at least? So that happened to me yesterday and I'd laughed because I was like, that's something you should probably keep to yourself, right? No, let's share it with you and see what you think. So I was like, I want you to finish the sentence. I knew I was getting older when, and in came the text, and this is great. I knew I was getting older when I can't sneeze without crossing my legs. Another one, this is just so relatable. You know you're getting older when you have to scroll down 3 times to find your birth year when entering your date of birth on things. It's like spinning a wheel. Let's go. I knew I was getting older when I got into a crowded lift at Middlemore Hospital yesterday and started saying, second floor furnishings, first floor ladies lingerie. Adrian said, I realised I was getting older. I'm nearly 56 with a heart condition. I'm thinking I better be grateful for each day. Good on you, Adrian. That's a way to think about it too. Another one, Elizabeth said, when the knees audibly creak with every step, especially hills and stairs. And this is a very relatable one from Anna. I looked in the mirror and saw my mother. The amount of times that this is the kind of thing that happens, you know. I knew I was getting old when I got stuck in the bath. Oh, these are great. Now for Wayne. Now, Wayne, what was it with you now? I want you to finish that sentence for me. I knew I was getting older. When?
1: My parrot makes old man noises.
0: Your parrot makes old man noises?
1: When I sit down, yeah.
0: So can you give us an impression of the noises that the parrot makes?
1: No, I can't because they sound like me.
0: So he's just very good at imitating.
1: He's very good.
0: That's a hell of a sign.
1: He might be 9, but he won't see 10.
0: Not if I have anything to do with it. Well, look, I've got this cookbook for you, and it is just a magnificent cookbook. It's called Eat Like a Sardinian, Live to 100. It is, if you like your Italian food, this is absolutely sensational, and that is going to come out to you.
1: Good on you, JT. Thanks very much.
0: Good, mate. Good man.
1: Cheers.
0: We'll have another one of these cookbooks to give away tomorrow morning, too. He's the Pretenders. Don't get me wrong, 21 past 7 on Coast.

0: It's your feel-good 80s. This is Coast with JT, filling in for Tony Jason Sam for the school holidays. I was saying before about how I knew I was getting older when I put my back out yesterday sneezing, which was hilarious but also sore. And then I was asking you to tell me, you know, I knew I was getting older when. There were some great answers in there. And this one from Gordon: I knew I was getting older when I received the gold card from the government. Look, yes, but at the same time, how good? How good? Oh, sweet. Speaking of getting money, Lotto on the weekend, $25 million was on the line, and I forgot to get a ticket. And look, just as well, the Powerball jackpot did not get struck. So now it moves to $28 million. Nobody actually even won first division on the weekend, but 24 people won second division. They got a touch over 16 grand each. Two people got second division with the Powerball, so they got $30,000 each. So basically, a lot of people got quite a bit richer, and I was not one of them, as I forgot to buy a ticket. But even if I did, I would have been lucky to get a bonus line at best.
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3: In this update, there could be some relief at the checkout if fuel prices stay settled. Grocery supply costs are still rising, especially seafood, produce and frozen products. Brad Olson from Infometrics.
4: So eventually you might well see maybe not outright price declines, but again less intense cost pressures starting to show through.
3: One person's been arrested and another is in a serious condition after a stabbing on Auckland's North Shore last night. Despite protests over its feral cat category, the North Canterbury Hunting Competition has pulled a record 1,700 entrants. Organiser Matt Bailey says plenty of cat owners support the event as they understand the damage feral cats cause.
5: And then you've just got these sort of animal welfare sort of nut jobs really that just run around doing absolutely nothing for the country and making a heap of noise, starting charities and taking people's money and doing a great job of advertising for us.
3: Auckland's trains are back running today after what KiwiRail says is the last ever full network shutdown. Over the long weekend, crews made bridge repairs, track upgrades and work on the new Drury stations. Meanwhile, Auckland Mayor Wayne Brown says the City Rail Link has blown the budget. He reckons it's a good idea, but it didn't need to be designed like a cathedral.
6: Nobody puts a ceiling in a supermarket. You don't put curved walls inside supermarkets, just paint them black like anybody else does. I mean, it is too expensive.
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3: In sport, world tennis number one Jannik Sinner has successfully defended his Wimbledon title, outclassing Alexander Zverev in a four-set final. It's the Italian's fifth major title and second straight crown at Wimbledon. And Brendan McCullum has been dumped as England Test cricket coach. The Kiwi departs following a string of poor results and several off-field incidents. McCullum will continue in his role as national white ball coach. And that's sport, I'm Bryn Rudkin.
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8: Well, the warnings slide north as the front pushes up the South Island, so into Marlborough and North Canterbury, Kaikoura as well, Dunedin, a rain watch as well, as the front slides into the lower North Island this morning.
9: Kia ora, good morning, welcome along to the Feel Good Breakfast, filling in for Tony, Jason, Sam for the holidays. And look, we are into the second week of their school holiday, so hopefully you've got everything planned out. I've got my daughter is in a school holiday program today, and then

0: to that for the next 4 days. Daddy is the school entertainment program, so hopefully we'll find some ways to entertain the child there. We have found out some news back on Thursday night that were really sad news about the passing of Bonnie Tyler. I've got a tribute lined up for her in a few moments' time, but let's play two of her absolutely biggest songs, starting with this one here, Holding Out for a Hero on Coast.
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It's your feel-good 80s. This is Coast with JT, an absolutely massive song from Bonnie Tyler, Holding Out for a Hero. What a legend, what an icon, and she passed away. The news came through on Thursday night. And let's play another song now from Bonnie, and of course, the song. If Holding Out for a Hero was a big song, this one was even bigger. It went to number one in the States, the UK, Canada, Australia,

here in New Zealand, and that voice that she had, she actually got that she got some surgery to get some vocal nodules removed in the late 70s, and apparently her doctor asked her to rest her voice, and then she spoke too soon, and it left her with the husky sound. And what a decision that was in the end, because that became her trademark. And so here we go, Bonnie Tyler, Total Eclipse of the Heart on Coast.

0: These are your feel good 80s. And it's Coast with JT. That, of course, is Bonnie Tyler and Total Eclipse of the Heart. And we found out on Thursday that she had passed away. Back in May, she needed emergency surgery for a perforated intestine, and she was then placed in an induced coma to help with the recovery. Now, she was actually brought out of that coma, and doctors had said that they did expect her to recover, but sadly, she never did, and she was 75, and the tributes that came out were lovely. Like, you can tell about the caliber of someone by the respect that she had in the industry. Sir Rod Stewart said, "We shared similar styles of vocalising. She was a good pal, a true soul stirrer, and I sing 'It's a Heartache' every night on tour. I'll miss you, darling Bonnie." Oscar winner Catherine Zeta-Jones, a fellow Welsh, she had Bonnie sing at her wedding to Michael Douglas and said that Bonnie was one of the funniest people she'd ever met and that she was absolutely heartbroken. Sir Cliff Richard said that her infectious zest for life entertained many around the world. Bonnie's holding out for a hero was used in the Footloose movie, and Kevin Bacon wrote that he could not imagine chicken racing a tractor to any other song. And Prince William came out and said that she was a proud Welsh icon. Bonnie Tyler was 75.
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0: It's your feel good 80s. This is Coast with JT, filling in for Tony, Jason, Sam for the school holidays. Let's have a highlight from their show from 2026. And like with Lotto being $28 million on Wednesday, this is what you would, what would you do with your Lotto winnings?
1: $28 million in Lotto. Can you imagine winning that? Someone in Ashburton just last week walked away with a cheque for $28
2: million. It's so much money.
1: It's so much money. It's life changing. It's more money than you'd see if you worked 10 lifetimes. And there was a poll, and within that poll is 5,000 people that have voted on what they would do if they won that money, which I think is a really interesting moral poll. And this is, it blows me away because I genuinely think people are lying. So
0: that's a sweeping generalisation.
1: Because what is the first thing that comes to mind when you win Lotto?
2: Family.
1: No, it's not.
2: It is.
1: It's a new house.
2: It's genuinely family, like how I could... Like, I swear on my life to you, I know that's not how your mind thinks, but I would go, I can sort my family out now. They won't have to worry. I'll buy my parents' farm so they can move up here. Like, I swear that's my first thought.
1: Okay. After that, though?
2: I'll pay off my mortgage. Yeah. 100%.
1: Or would you just get a new house?
2: I don't know. I think that's it.
1: $28 million. Come on, this is what I'm talking about.
2: I don't think it's that simple.
1: The difference between projecting morality and actually what you would do.
0: Projecting morality,
1: because I think that's what this poll is signifying.
2: I've thought about this before. If I won Lotto, I don't know if I would necessarily sell my house, because you'd have enough money that with $28 million that you wouldn't have to sell your house. You could buy another house and keep your house.
1: But that's a technicality. Surely you're going to go and buy a flash new residence. You're $28 million.
2: Yeah, I'm assuming. I probably would.
1: Yeah. So I think, yeah, see what I'm saying though. Okay, this is the results of the poll. Give to charity, 16%.
2: Is that all?
1: Yeah, travel, 14%.
2: Hang on, is this what they would first do?
1: Yeah.
2: Okay.
1: Yeah, this is their first instinct. Splurge on luxury goods, 4%. Buy a new house, 21%. Save it, 12%.

0: That's what worries me. And the final one is 34% said they give money to family, first and foremost, 34%.
1: Yeah.
0: Like, I give to charity, and that's over half of it. And I just think that's really nice, and with, you know, the decision to make, half of us are going to give money away. It's like, that's why you'll go broke. That's why they all go broke.
2: I would definitely give money away. 100%.
1: So would I. I'd donate ambulances.
2: I would 100% give. Yeah. If you won 28 million, are you telling me you'd give none away?
0: No, I'm saying my first instinct is definitely not to give money to family or charity. The first instinct
1: not to
0: is
1: family either.
0: House on the freaking hill, mate. Sam. Ferrari in the garage. Sam. Then we'll see what's left over.
2: And Judy and Barry are starting to rethink their will now.
0: Oh, I could pay their mortgage off. No problems.
1: Might be the third or fourth thing down the list, though. Yeah.
0: I just think everyone comes out of these quizzes and goes, this is what I do. I am so grand. We'll give money to family charities. House on the hill, car, then worry about the family. Come on.
1: This is Coast.
3: That is Tony, Jason, Sam. They will return to this very show next Monday morning. And also they'll bring back Within the Chasers with a $500 jackpot in the kitty. Now, coming up after 8, we've got music for you from David Bowie. There's Michael Jackson. We've got Fleetwood Mac. And also having a chat to Leslie Lee Sanders. She is an American author, normally writes horror novels, but she's decided to write like a self-help book, and more on that chat with her after 8 on Coast.
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2: In this update, Donald Trump says the US and Iran had a deal, then the missiles started flying again. Both sides traded strikes, while Washington and Tehran also clashed over whether the Strait of Hormuz is open.
3: Perfect deal for us. No nuclear, no this, no that, no nothing. They gave up everything. And then after that, they left the room. And then within an hour, they launched a drone at a ship.
2: New truancy measures may be getting more students back in class. Term 2 attendance hit 88.5%, up 2.1 points on last year.
4: The final Friday of the term saw the lowest figure at 79.1%. Illness-related absences also fell year on year, with students missing 5.7% of class time due to medical reasons, down from 7%. The rise comes after schools were required to introduce stepped attendance responses, aimed at tackling repeated absences.
2: Businesses hiring seasonal workers are being warned to do things by the book. Officials have been doing targeted winter and summer checks in some holiday hotspots like Queenstown and Central Otago. And two people have died on our roads over Matariki weekend, both in the same two-vehicle crash in Northland on Friday morning.
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2: In sport, a second straight Wimbledon tennis title for Jannik Sinner. In London, for us, Craig Gabriel.
6: Jannik Sinner has become the 10th man in the open era to win back-to-back Wimbledon crowns. He's defeated Alexander Zverev 6-7, 7-6, 6-3, 6-4 in 3 hours, 46 minutes. And with this fifth career major, he earns £3.6 million.
2: And Brendan McCullum has been dumped as England Test cricket coach, but will remain in charge of the white ball sides. 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
7: Kia ora, good morning, JT here, filling in for Tony, Jason, Sam for the school holidays. Did you know on this day, 41 years ago, the Live Aid concerts took place in Philadelphia and London, and we had a reunited Led Zeppelin, there was a reunited The Who, there was Queen, there was U2, there was Paul McCartney, there was Tina Turner, Mick Jagger, Eric Clapton, Brian Adams, Madonna, Phil Collins played at both. He flew between there with the Concorde, and the man who's coming up next was also there, of course, David Bowie. Let's dance on Coast.
1: 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Tony Street, Jace and Sam. Feel

It's your feel-good breakfast. This is Coast with JT, filling in for Tony, Jason, Sam for the holidays. And did you know, actually, because they're back next Monday, and a week from today, the FIFA Football World Cup final will be getting played with well over a billion people watching that final, which is just an insane amount of people. We know our semi-finalists now. Over the weekend, you had France, who barely broke a sweat, beating Morocco 2-0. Spain beat Belgium 2-1. England beat Norway 2-1 in extra time, all thanks to the man for the moment, Jude Bellingham, and a cable from the Skycam. And then Argentina, they got pretty lucky against a hard-fighting Switzerland. That game went to extra time, and then there was a wonder goal from Julian Alvarez, and then Lautaro Martinez iced it for a 3-1 win for Messi's men. And so to the semi-finals we go. And on Wednesday, the first semi-final will be France versus Spain, and a very handy 7 a.m. kickoff. I'll be giving updates for that game throughout the day. And then on Thursday morning at 7, this game actually will be shown for free on TVNZ1, the historic clash, England versus Argentina. This is actually the first time that Leo Messi has ever played England, which is insane, given how long he's been playing for. So what do I think will happen? I think it'll be a rematch of that 2022 final, France versus Argentina. But will it be? You know, bring on the drama, the emotion, the skill, and the inevitable VAR controversy. Here for all of it, here's Fleetwood Mac, Go Your Own Way on Coast.

0: These are your feel-good 80s. It is Coast with JT, filling in for Tony, Jason, Sam for the school holidays. I'm joined today by a very special guest and a wonderful author, Leslie Lee Sanders, author of a new memoir which is called Ready to Listen, a spiritual self-help memoir. You have written over 30 books and most of them are like, you know, psychological thrillers and horror novels, but you've decided to take an absolute departure from that and do this first, you know, non-fiction book. What made you decide this?
1: It started at the end of 2024. I was a little bit broken down by the election that happened in America, and I took a moment of self-reflection, trying to connect with the universe, and found that it was speaking in signs, symbols, and synchronicities, trying to guide me, trying to lead me, and all I had to do was listen to that guidance. And once I did that, I collected what I've known, what I've learned, all the insight and information into the book, ready to listen for those who may feel like me and need a little push in the right direction.
0: Yeah. Now, you write a lot about intuition, but do you think most of us actually know, you know, what our gut is telling us?
1: I think that's the case. That's part of why I thought the book would be a good example of kind of reclaiming that power that we have, that power that comes from the universe, kind of giving us those signs, those symbols, and kind of steering us down a path towards whatever we want. But first, we got to know that we have that power within us.
0: And the thing is, like, because we live in such a noisy world, we got the phones and the emails and the social media. So, like, how do we actually, like, create space so we can hear that inner voice?
1: You just take out any moment of time in your day that you have for you, for self-care. It could be as simple as a morning walk. It could be, a swim in the pool. It could be a soak in the bath. Yeah. Start making those steps that you want to take that are for you, for your well-being, for the goals you want to achieve in your life. That's the beginning of it. That's the first step into, like, creating the life of your dreams.
0: Oh, I love that. Now, here's one for you. If your younger self could, like, see where you are today, what do you think she'd say?
1: I think she would be surprised because I went from being a kind of shy, reserved introvert, even speaking to you. Like, this is a fear that I had for so long, public speaking, speaking up. But I know that it's important for me to get this message out. And so I have to do what's important, and that's speak up even when I'm scared.
0: That's so cool. I love that. And that's, I think you're the perfect person to write this book. So Leslie Lee Sanders, author of this new memoir, Ready to Listen, a spiritual self-help memoir. Thank you so much for talking to us today.
1: Thank you for having me.
0: And that book, by the way, is out in stores now. Here's Hall & Oates, Out of Touch on Coast.

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1: Coast's luxury coast escape, thanks to Avani Malulabar Beach Hotel.
0: Oh my goodness, wouldn't you love to win this? Just an escape of any kind, really. But to this place, I mean, this would be amazing. Return flights for two, a two-night weekend stay at the stunning Avani Malulabar Beach Hotel. We took in breakfast in bed, dinner at Sully's rooftop, you know, a relaxing massage. This is, and a sunset cruise. It's just beautiful. It's so, so good. And your chance to win this is coming up. I've got this cues to call right throughout the day. We've got five of them today. Your first chance is with me after nine. And this, by the way, is your final week to get in that draw. So if you're not in there yet, but you'd like to be, stay listening for that cue to call. Again, first chance this morning coming up after nine on Coast. Thinking.

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6: In this update, New Zealand's relationship with India has taken a big step forward after Narendra Modi's quick visit to Auckland. He and Chris Luxon agreed on a strategic partnership. Former Defence Minister Wayne Mapp.
7: It indicates to me that New Zealand is fundamentally looking to broaden its international relations, particularly with the most important nations within the Asia-Pacific region.
6: Police in the UK say they still don't know why former MP Anne Widdecombe was killed after she was found seriously injured at her Devon home. Assistant Chief Constable Matt Longman.
8: We retain primacy of this investigation and detectives remain open-minded about the potential motive. At this stage, there is nothing to suggest that it was politically motivated.
6: Protests returned to a controversial North Canterbury hunting competition at the weekend, but organisers reckon the backlash only makes it bigger. Matt Bailey says despite criticism over killing feral cats, kids love the event.
9: All these kids are growing up hunting and farming and killing sheep for the freezer and dog tuckers, and so this just rural life for us, and hunting comps are just a good way to embrace the funds and do our part, keep these pests down.
6: And taxpayers could have saved nearly $8 million if changes to MPs' generous super scheme had gone ahead in 2020. The plan was shelved during COVID and mysteriously left out of the next pay review.
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6: In sport, world tennis number one Jannik Sinner has successfully defended his Wimbledon title, outclassing Alexander Zverev in a four-set final. And Dame Lydia Ko's given her husband's caddying skills a glowing review following a pleasing finish to the Evian Championship Golf Major. Ko's finished in a tie for seventh. Her husband, Jun Chung, filled in carrying the bags, and Ko credits his calming presence. And that's sport, I'm Bryn Rudkin.
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13: Kia ora, good morning. It is JT here filling in for Tony, Jason, Sam for the school holidays. Today, of course, being Monday the 13th of July, if you are having your birthday today, you celebrate that with Tom Kenny, who is 64. He's the voice of SpongeBob SquarePants. Cameron Crowe, wonderful movie director, is 69. You've got Cheech Marin from Cheech and Chong. He's 80. And also Patrick Stewart from, the Avengers and the X-Men movies, and just an amazing actor. He's 86. And Harrison Ford, the absolute legend, Indiana Jones, Han Solo, 84 years old today.
14: Feel good in the morning.
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0: It's your feel good 80s. This is Coast with JT, filling in for Tony, Jason, Sam for the school holidays. But let's have a highlight from their show from 2026. And this right here is a classic example of Sam Wallace, who sometimes believes everything that he reads on the internet and why you shouldn't. Have a listen.
1: Do you know when you sometimes you find something out and then you just get caught in a rabbit hole and you feel like you need to share it with the world? I have a question for you. What's the tallest mountain in the world?
2: Everest.
1: Wrong. What's No, it's not.
2: Oh, come on.
1: It is actually not the
2: You're going to tell us some weird little hook, aren't you?
1: Let me explain it to you, okay? So how do we measure the height of a mountain?
3: Meters.
2: With a tape meter.
1: God, I'm dealing with idiots.
2: In feet.
1: No, it's meters above sea level.
2: So are you going to count what happens underneath the sea?
1: No, I'm not.
3: Are you going to have rising tides or something?
1: This mountain, and this is why the system of measuring mountains from sea level is the most ridiculous thing. Because the tallest mountain in the world is technically closer to the stars, and it's not Everest. Doesn't that make it the tallest mountain? The one that is closest to space?
3: Yes.
2: Well, no, from the ground up is how tall it is.
1: Well, no.
2: Yes, of course.
1: The tallest mountain is the one that is peeking up closest into the space.
2: Okay, you need to explain yourself.
1: Okay, so
3: if you're standing on the top, you're closest to the stars.
1: Correct.
3: I get that.
2: Well, yeah. No, I think it needs to be how high above the earth is it?
1: No. Well, hang on. No, because you're going by how high above sea level it is.
2: Yes, well, from its bottom.
1: From its bottom,
2: to its top. That's how tall it is.
3: That should be. Is this
2: that
3: like,
2: should that, be how
1: but
2: tall
1: what,
2: it is.
1: But what's its bottom? The bottom, okay, so if you measure it from
2: sea
1: level...
2: where you can as a human start climbing it.
1: No, because now we are clever enough to measure it from the centre of Earth. And here's the most amazing thing that nobody knows, is that the Earth is not completely round. It bulges at the equator. So a mountain closer to the equator is going to be higher, and it is. It's closer to the stars, and I have the numbers for you.
2: No, it needs to be, if you were to get a backpack on and climb it, which one takes you the longest to get up?
3: How
2: many cases? Everest.
3: Is this like that Baldwin Street thing where they remeasured Baldwin Street? And, oh no, there's a place in Wales that's steeper than Baldwin Street. And then they had to backtrack.
2: Sam also doesn't believe. He's an anti-vaxxer and he's also a flat earther.
3: And the moon landing wasn't real.
1: No. I'm not an anti-vaxxer, but I'm a little bit questionable on the moon landing. All right.
3: Actually, same.
1: Mount Everest is 6,382 kilometers from the center of Earth. Mount Chimborazo in Ecuador is 3684, so 6,384 kilometres. It is 2 kilometres higher from the centre of the Earth than Mount Everest, I rest my
2: case.
1: But
2: it's not taller.
1: It's closer to the stars, mate. What more do you want?
2: Oh, yeah, old Chimborazo. We talk about that a lot.
1: Well, we should.
3: Oh, man. And I got the T-shirt and everything. Oh, this is Coast.
0: It's Tony, Jason, Sam. They return to the show next Monday on the Feel Good Breakfast. Whitney Houston's coming up next. And, by the way, U2, if you're a big fan of U2, they've got a brand new song. I'll play you a clip of it soon on Coast.
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0: It's your feel good 80s. This is Coast with JT. Coming up after 9, music from Steve Winwood. We've got Split Enz, George Michael's in there as well. But big news, U2 are back with a brand new song and an album which is coming out later this year. Now, we don't know an exact date. We don't know the name of the album, but we do know the name of the single. The single's called Street of Dreams, and we're expecting this album to come out late in 2026. But if you want to know what the new sound of U2 is, it goes a bit like this.
1: You're

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21: In this update, David Seymour was seriously impressed by Narendra Modi's X Factor after hearing him speak in Auckland.
22: Wow, he's a cross between a sort of charismatic Baptist preacher, Winston Churchill, and a sort of new world leader.
21: The Indian Prime Minister also met Chris Luxon, with the pair aiming to double two-way trade by 2030. Even a $750 fine isn't stopping drivers from illegally using mobility parks. New research says one in three offenders has no permit, with delivery and taxi drivers among the worst culprits. Auckland Mayor Wayne Brown says Auckland's $5.5 billion city rail link is a good idea, but reckons the cathedral-style design was a ridiculous decision.
23: Nobody puts a ceiling in a supermarket. You don't put curved walls inside supermarkets, just paint them black like anybody else does. I mean, it is too expensive.
21: Trains are back today after what officials say should be the network's final full shutdown ever. And Mount Hutt has bounced back from a slow start to the season, enjoying its busiest weekend in a decade. More than 10,000 skiers hit the slopes over Matariki.
0: It was a very busy day, but I found that the queues moved quickly and the staff were super friendly, so it didn't really affect our day, and we feel like we got a lot of skiing in.
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21: In sport, world tennis number one Jannik Sinner has successfully defended his Wimbledon title, outclassing Alexander Zverev in a four-set final. And England cricket's baseball era has been dismissed. Brendan McCullum's been relieved of his duties after 4 years in charge of the Test side. He'll remain in charge of England's white ball teams. Make the news your own with the new NZ Herald app. Download today and tap into the news that matters.
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4: Well, good morning. This is the Feel Good Breakfast. JT here filling in for Tony, Jason, Sam, and keep listening because there is a cue to call coming up between now and 10 for your chance to win this luxury escape to stay at the Avani Malulabar Beach Resort. How good would that be? Your chance to do that coming up before 10. Keep listening for that. Here's Steve Winwood right now with Valerie on Coast.
19: Get going in the morning. Feel good. Tony Street, Jace and Sam. Coast Feel Good Breakfast. 6 till 10. Coast.

It's your feel-good 80s. This is Coast with JT, filling in for Tony, Jason, Sam for the school holidays and the All Blacks on the weekend, of course, with that 30-point victory over Italy. But something that stood out to me was Will Jordan. How good is Will Jordan? He is 28 years old. He has the record now for the most tries in All Blacks test history. That's 50 in 56 tests. Now, if that man goes on to play 100 tests, that record will never be caught. Like, he's heading towards Brian Habana's 67 test try all-time record. The rate he's going at, he'll catch it, you know, by the time they get to the next World Cup. He is phenomenal. And they play Ireland this weekend at Eden Park. No doubt he'll be on the wing once again. 7, 10 past 7, that game will kick off. And if he gets a couple more tries, no one will be surprised. Well done, Will Jordan. Here's George Michael on Coast.

0: It's your Feel Good 80s. This is Coast with JT. In case you missed what happened over the weekend with the lotto, nobody won the $25 million. So on Wednesday night, that jackpot's to $28 million. And look, you might be thinking, well, this seems silly, what you're about to say. And it is. But if you were to buy like a whole bunch of three-piece quarter packs with that $28 million, you know how many you could buy? 1,400,000. Did I work that out? Sadly, yes. Right, here's Iggy Pop on Coast.
1: I'm a real wild one. Wild one. Wild one. Wild one. 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

0: It's your feel-good breakfast. This is Coast with JT, filling in for Tony, Jason, Sam for the school holidays. And let's do this.
1: Coast's luxury coast escape, thanks to Avani Malulaba Beach Hotel.
0: Oh, yeah. Now, I've got Ellie with me right now. Ellie, how's Waipukoto today?
2: It is very, very, very cold.
0: Oh, well, you know what? It would help if you were caller number 10 so you could win this amazing luxury on the coast trip, wouldn't it?
2: That certainly would. That would be the best Monday ever.
0: Excellent. Well, I'm going to put you in the draw for that right now.
2: Fantastic.
0: Ellie, when's the last time you had, like, a relaxing massage?
2: Oh, I don't know. I don't think I can remember.
0: See, and that's a problem. What about breakfast in bed?
2: Maybe Mother's Day?
0: Yeah, look, it seems to be, it's too long ago, so we're going to put you in the draw for this trip, which is what will happen. You will get that massage, you will get that breakfast in bed, and that's staying, of course, at the wonderful Avani Malulaba Hotel out on the Sunshine Coast. You are officially in that draw right now.
2: Oh, best Monday ever. Thank you so much.
0: And your next chance to get in that draw is after 10 o'clock this morning. With the lovely Lorna Riley, right now Lone Star and Amazed on Coast.

It's your Feel Good 80s. This is Coast with JT, filling in for Tony, Jason, Sam for the school holidays. They return to the show next Monday. And thank you very much for joining me this morning. I'll be back with you again.

0: again tomorrow after 6. Now, Lorna Riley's in after 10. She's got music from Phil Collins, Robert Palmer, John Lennon, and your next chance, of course, to get in the draw for this luxury on the coast, this big escape to the Sunshine Coast, staying at the Avani Mooloolaba Hotel. That next cue to call will be actually after 11 this morning, so good luck there. Have a wonderful day, and I'll be back with you again tomorrow. Bye-bye.
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11: In this update, peace talks between Iran and the US are anyone's guess as fresh strikes hit the region and both sides trade claims of attacks. Our Foreign Minister Winston Peters says Iran can't keep the Strait of Hormuz closed forever.
12: It's having a profound effect on its neighbourhood, and its neighbourhood is not going to accept any more now that the world is, I think.
11: At least 27 people are dead and several others injured after a huge fire tore through a popular

0: Angkor Bar. Firefighters brought the blaze under control within 30 minutes, but several people are still missing. MB's been censured for sharing at least 149 paywalled NBR articles with hundreds of staff. The Ombudsman says it should apologise and make things right as NBR's wider paywall crackdown continues. And Mount Hutt ski season started slow, but with a metre of fresh snow, it's had its busiest weekend in a decade. More than 10,000 skiers hit the slopes over Matariki. General Manager James McKenzie.
1: 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Really great coverage right across the entire ski field.
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0: In sport, Jannik Sinner has asserted his status as men's world tennis number one, successfully defending his Wimbledon crown. The Italians come from a set down to beat second seed Alexander Zverev in a four-set final, lasting 3 hours and 46 minutes. In another dominant sailing result for 49er duo Seb Menzies and George Lee Rush, the 21-year-olds have defended their European Championship title off the coast of Germany, following their world championship crown in May. Make the news your own with the new NZ Herald app. Download today and tap into the news that matters.
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Lorna Riley with you on your Feel Good Monday. In just a moment, a song from Cher from a 1990 movie she starred in. It was Christina Ricci's film.

It's Coast, home of your feel-good 80s and Lorna on your feel-good workday. Did you get out to celebrate Matariki? Did you see the rising of the star cluster? Whether or not you did, this is the beginning of the Māori Lunar New Year, and I have put together a special Coast music quiz called Starstruck. When it comes to starry songs, will you shine bright or disappear into a black hole? 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

0: It's your Feel Good 80s. It's Coast with Donna on your Feel Good Workday. One of the best TV shows I've watched in the last year is All Her Fault, starring Sarah Snook from Succession. 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Plus, it was based on the novel by Andrea Mara, and now she has a new book out. This is called Such a Nice Girl, the unputdownable new psychological thriller from this best-selling author. Talk about great reviews. Freda McFadden, who is a huge selling author, she said this book will leave you on the edge of their seat. And Patricia Cornwell said it's impossible to put down. The morning after a glamorous luxury wedding, best friends Siobhan and Grace go to wake their 24-year-old daughters. But opening the door to their shared room, they find a smashed lamp, an abandoned phone, and blood on the carpet. One of them is dead and one of them is a killer, but whose daughter is guilty of murder? I've got a copy of Such a Nice Girl to give away right now. If you would like it, text NICE and your name to 2699. The second biggest band to come out of Sweden, next on Coast.
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0: 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Time of your feel-good 80s. Michelle, did you watch the TV show All Her Fault?
1: No, I didn't.
0: Oh, look, I thoroughly recommend it. It's about, I don't know, four or five parts maybe. It's on TVNZ+. Absolutely.

0: Absolutely brilliant. We'll keep you guessing to the end. The woman who wrote that, Andrea Mara, has a brand new psychological thriller out called Such a Nice Girl, and I'm going to send it to you.
1: Fabulous. Thank you so much.
0: And while you're waiting for that to arrive, you can get into the TV show.
1: I'll have a look. I definitely will. I love it. Thank you very much.
0: I will have another copy of that brilliant book to give away tomorrow on Coast Days between 11 and 12. Meantime, after 11 today, I've got more of your feel-good 80s, kicking off with Little River Band. Bananarama make an appearance, and there's a classic from U2, plus in less than half an hour, that cue to call. Let's see if we can get you and your bestie off to Mooloolabar on the Sunshine Coast.
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1: In this update, the US has launched a new strikes on Iran after a weekend of escalating attacks. But acting PM David Seymour still believes peace will prevail.
2: Despite what's happened in the last 48 hours, all the incentives in the Middle East are for peace and to open up the strait.
1: Israeli Prime Minister Benjamin Netanyahu says he's lost a beloved friend after the sudden death of US Senator Lindsey Graham.
3: It's hard to accept the fact that he is no more. I think America has lost a great patriot. Israel has lost one of the great champions of the American-Israeli alliance.
1: Kaikoura's flood damage isn't as bad as first feared, with three homes yellow-stickered and two families in temporary accommodation. The town remains under a state of emergency, while State Highway 1 South stays closed as crews clear rocks and debris. And businesses hiring seasonal workers are being warned to do things by the book as officials crack down on holiday hotspots.
4: In recent years, MBs carried out sweeping operations in Queenstown and Central Otago after ongoing complaints and concerns. It's looked into more than hospital and retail, also probing construction, cleaning and security firms.
0: Stay informed with the latest OneRoof property news and market insights. 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
1: In sport, Alexander Zverev's admitting there's a genuine gap at the top of men's tennis. In his maiden Wimbledon final, the German world number three has fallen to defending champion Jannik Sinner in four sets.
5: I do believe there's only three guys with Novak. You have to give Novak that who can challenge him. And all of us have to be working for that goal.
1: And FIFA is reportedly looking at another expansion of the Men's Football World Cup. The current tournament is the first with an expanded 48 teams, growing from 32. President Gianni Infantino says growing to 64 nations is something to be explored. Make the news your own with the new NZ Herald app. Download today and tap into the news that matters.

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coast, home of your Feel Good 80s with Lorna Riley on your Feel Good Workday. If you told me 20 years ago that I would have a crush on an 84-year-old, I'd have thought you were mad. But I do, turning 84 today. Harrison Ford, of course, he leapt to our attention as Han Solo in Star Wars and then as the lead in the Indiana Jones movies. Still working today. In fact, he plays a brilliant part in the comedy Shrinking at the moment. Love that show. The Jacksons

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We've got a fabulous prize pack from Griffin's Biscuits, once again packed with all your favourite treats for morning tea or afternoon tea. Shrewsbury's, Ginger Nuts, Chop Thins, Mellow Puffs, Toffee Pops. And Grant will be drawing a winner this Friday afternoon. If you would like your workplace to be in that draw, and why not, text BISCUITS and where you're working to 2699. All the very best of luck. Cadell along in just a tick after this Kiwi Classic on Coast.

0: It's Coast, home of your feel-good 80s, Lorna, on your feel-good workday. And here's a little bit of a brain teaser for your Monday morning. When is a window seat not a window seat? Apparently, when it has no window, a US judge has ruled United Airlines must face a lawsuit from passengers who say they paid extra for window seats that had no windows. This proposed class action claims that travellers on some flights were seated beside blank cabin walls thanks to the design of the plane, but they weren't told this when they booked their so-called window seats. Now, United have argued a window seat is just its position next to the cabin wall. It's not a guaranteed outside view, but the judge says, nope, that is wrong. So this class action is moving forward. Millions of dollars in damages on behalf of more than 1 million passengers is in the balance. So watch this space. Joan Armour trading next on Coast.
1: Coast luxury coast escape thanks to Avani Malulabar Beach Hotel.
0: Morning, Mandy. You in need of a luxury breakaway?
2: Oh, yes, I am. And I definitely
0: who,
2: am.
0: Who would you take with you? Who else deserves this treat?
2: I'd take my husband.
0: Oh, lovely. Yeah. Well, you would fly to the Sunshine Coast, have luxury accommodation in an ocean view room at Avani Malulabar Beach Hotel. Brand new, it is stunning. $400 to spend on dinner, drinks. There's a massage each thrown in, a sunset cruise for two, breakfast every day. How good.
2: That just sounds like heaven.
0: Well, you don't have long to wait. That draw is taking place a week today and your name is in there.
2: Thank you very much.
0: I am a huge fan of the short getaway and this is doing it in style. A real coast escape. I would love to get your name in the draw as well because this is the last week. So listen for your next cue to call. I'll have that for you after one this afternoon. Luxury on the coast at Avani Malulabar Beach Hotel. Be in to win it all.
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8: 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Here's something nobody tells you. Life over 60 is so good. Take Tuesday morning. I've learned about the cosmos from an astrophysicist. And next week, I'm joining a course in architecture. My grandson thinks it's unfair that my learning is fun. I tell him to get back to his study. 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

0: Coast, Feel Good 80s with Lorna on your Feel Good Work Day as we near midday. Happy Gruntled Workers Day. We always hear about disgruntled workers, don't we? But what about people who are happy with their job and can't wait to go to work each day? That's me, actually. I absolutely love my job. I hope you do as well. Gruntled workers, this is our day. Now, Billy Joel once said, "The fact that I can attract such a beautiful woman as Christie Brinkley should give hope to every ugly guy in the world." I think he's underselling himself. Nevertheless, a song that he wrote for Christie Brinkley kicks off another hour of Feel Good 80s after midday, along with the Human League and Aretha Franklin teaming up with George Michael on Coast.
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20: In this update, peace talks between Iran and the US are anyone's guess as fresh strikes hit the region and both sides trade claims of attacks. Our Foreign Minister Winston Peters says Iran can't keep the Strait of Hormuz closed forever.
21: It's having a profound effect on its neighbourhood, and its neighbourhood is not going to accept any more now that the world is, I think.
20: David Seymour reckons New Zealand could run into the same headaches as Australia with a youth social media ban. National wants Labor's backing, but its coalition partners aren't on board. And Seymour says the ban brings up a much wider issue.
22: Any ban that is strong enough to outsmart motivated teenagers is also going to wipe out privacy and internet freedom for everyone else.
20: Even a $750 fine isn't stopping drivers from illegally using mobility parks. New research says one in three offenders